0: Wherever I May Roam, Metallica on Steve Gorman Rock. Steve, I got a question for you. Let's say Lars, okay, he gives you a call. He's like, hey, Steve, I got a bad case of hemorrhoids or something. Like, can't sit at my drum kit. How hard would it be for you as a drummer to step in to Metallica and play along with them during an entire concert?
1: If I were more familiar with all the songs, it wouldn't be that hard. Just because, you know, I can fake it with the best of them. I mean, I'm not a metal drummer, and there's an awful lot of their music I'm not that familiar with. But if you gave me a week, I could get around on it.
0: 1 week?
1: Sure.
0: I would cry for that first week, and I couldn't even get anything done because I would be so stressed out. That sounds insane.
1: I would similarly be stressed out to be posing in a bikini on a beach for a photo shoot. We do what we do, April. Your day at work is my anxiety attack and vice versa.
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0: Soundgarden with Black Hole Sun on Steve Gorman Rocks. A little three-word turn of phrase, Black Hole Sun, that Chris Cornell overheard on a news story. He was walking through a room, the TV's on, he heard someone say something about the Black Hole Sun. Later, he realized that's not what he had heard. He got the wrong words, but he turned them into the right song. And, you know, people misuse phrases or misunderstand phrases, turns of language all the time. I spoke to my son the other day, and he said to me, for all intensive purposes, for all intensive purposes. And I said, no, it's all intents and purposes. And he looked at me like I was out of my mind. But then he goes, oh, my gosh, that makes so much more sense. And I said, yeah, these things happen all the time. Case in point is another one, not case end point, case in point. You're saying, here's an example of this point I'm trying to make. Case in point. Now, Judas Priest, of course, you got another thing coming. The original phrase, where that came from, if that's what you think, you've got another think coming. The first part was dropped over the years, and people have basically turned it into you've got another thing coming because of Judas Priest. So something about a general language laziness and Judas Priest turned think into thing. I'm happy to talk about Judas Priest no matter what the context. Carolina's Rock Station, Rock 103. Hey, it's Steve Gorman. When you speed while driving, you have less time to react to whatever comes across your path. A sharp turn could take you by surprise. Another car could turn out in front of you. A large truck could brake suddenly. 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The speed limit doesn't just protect you. It protects everyone around you. So slow down, obey the law, and keep everyone on the road safe. Speeding catches up with you. 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
14: I'm Mitch Colvin, mayor of the city of Fayetteville, and this year our nation celebrates an extraordinary milestone, 250 years of American independence. 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
18: 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And yeah, April Rose, well, she's a Maxim model, but...
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0: It's time for Questionable Wisdom on Steve Gorman Rocks. Here's April Rose with tonight's question.
1: Listening on B100 out in Topeka, we have Jen who needs some advice. Jen just got engaged and she's starting to second guess things because she found out that the family heirloom ring her fiance proposed with, his grandma's ring, is the same ring he proposed with for his ex-wife.
2: Oh boy. Okay.
1: Yeah, so Jen is furious that her fiance would even think about giving her the same ring that he gave to his ex, even if it was his grandmother's ring. What do you think? Is she out of line for being upset?
2: No, I think it's worth a thought or two. Maybe Jen's fiance should pass it on to a brother or a nephew or somebody else who might want to give it away. I do think with a family heirloom like that, grandma's ring, you get one go-round with that bad boy.
1: I think family heirlooms are really important to have. And I feel like that's something that I would want and appreciate. But then all you would think of the entire time you're wearing it is, oh, his ex wore it. Mm-hmm. She would be in the back of your head all the time. Every time you look at your hand, you'd be seeing the ex. So I understand why Jen would get upset.
2: I'm with you right there. I mean, if I moved in with a woman and she said, oh, do you want to wear my ex-husband's clothes? They fit you. The answer would be only if he's going to be there.
1: Wait a minute.
2: Yeah, then you're flexing. Then you're like, you thought this was yours? Hey, it's mine. Just like everything else you ever cared about.
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20: I'm Mitch Colvin, mayor of the city of Fayetteville, and this year our nation celebrates an extraordinary milestone, 250 years of American independence. Here in Fayetteville, that story is personal. 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His name still defines our streets, our landmarks, and our identity. We didn't just witness American history, we helped shape it. 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I would like to wish America and Fayetteville a happy 250th.
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21: Steve Gorman rocks, yeah. Bigfoot. I saw him. He's here in the woods of Michigan. Oh, by the way, it's Gonzo from Saginaw, Michigan.
0: Thanks for the info, Gonzo. This is Steve Gorman Rocks.

if someone's never heard Queen and you play that, they're going to go, oh, my goodness. I think it might scare somebody off Queen, because they would just imagine every song is that epic. Every song is that sprawling and that ambitious. You got to work in a couple of straight rockers here and there along the way. But it's an interesting question. Your favorite band, who is it? And what's the one song you would play for someone who's never heard them? Let me know the answer to that one. Steve Gorman Rocks, Facebook and Instagram. I'm dying to hear your answers. 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

0: Billy Idol, Rebel Yell on Steve Gorman Rock. Speaking of rebels from Rebel Yell, you know, I feel like all these rock bands think they're so tough. Were the Black Crowes really the tough guys?
1: We never got in real fights. But I can tell you this, one member of the Entourage was an absolute badass, and it was our tour manager, a guy named Mark Botting. We all watched on a street in Denver, Colorado at midnight in awe as he took care of two dudes that were trying to start a fight with us. We went out to a strip club that night, and two of us, me and our guitar player, left early. And as we were waiting for a taxi, this car drove by, and this guy just flipped us off and screamed at us and called us long hair so-and-sos.
0: No way!
1: Yeah, and we just laughed, like, that was weird. What a random thing. A guy's mad at us. Well, he blasted a left turn and was, like, coming around the block. Like, no. Oh, I'm going to come back.
0: No way.
1: And at that exact moment, the rest of our entourage decided to exit the strip club, too. And so the band and our tour manager, Mark, we had hopped into a white limousine. So the Jeep that these guys were in literally blocks the limousine from pulling away from the curb. What he doesn't know is there's a really frustrated and angry English gentleman who would love to kill all the Black Crowes at all times because we're just a bunch of jerks. And our tour manager just walked straight at this guy who's like 6'4". And he says, in that funny English accent, which makes everyone sound friendly, "Have you got a problem, mate?" And as he said that, on the word mate, he punched the guy in the mouth with everything he had. One punch, completely knocked out. And we were all right behind him like, yeah, let's go. And we saw that punch and every one of us just froze and thought, oh my God, we have a crazy person on our crew. Like, suddenly it goes from way to go, Mark, to oh my God, what if he did that to me? I think I'd be dead.
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15: I'm Mitch Colvin, Mayor of the City of Fayetteville, and this year our nation celebrates an extraordinary milestone, 250 years of American independence. Here in Fayetteville, that story is personal. Our community is shaped by revolutionary patriots, and in 1783, we became the very first city in the world named after a revolutionary hero, the Marquis de Lafayette. His name still defines our streets, our landmarks, and our identity. We didn't just witness American history, we helped shape it. That same spirit lives today. As the proud home of Fort Bragg and as America's can-do city, Fayetteville is a place where people serve, support one another, and rise to every challenge. 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I invite you to explore our city, learn more about our story, celebrate our shared history, and help with the can-do spirit for the next 250 years. I would like to wish America and Fayetteville a happy 250th.
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18: Yeah, that was not good.

0: Grateful Dead, Touch of Grey on Steve Gorman Rocks. I only saw the Grateful Dead, the actual Grateful Dead, with Jerry Garcia twice. Once was in Atlanta at the Omni in 1993. And then a couple years later in 1995, I saw them at Tampa Stadium. And I saw that show because my band at the time, the Black Crowes, we opened for the Grateful Dead that night. And whatever you think of the Grateful Dead's music, and opinions tend to be pretty passionate, either pro or con, one thing was undeniable is they created an entire universe for touring bands. The Grateful Dead's impact, it's not a studio. They made some good records, make no mistake, but it's all about touring. It's all about playing gigs. It's all about improvisation. It's all about set lists that change dramatically night to night to night. Bands like Phish, Widespread Panic, now The Next Generation, Goose, all of the jam bands you've ever seen, they all owe a debt. And most of them certainly acknowledge that debt to the original and still the greatest jam band of all time, the Grateful Dead. Carolina's Rock Station, Rock 103.
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16: I'm Mitch Colvin, mayor of the city of Fayetteville, and this year our nation celebrates an extraordinary milestone, 250 years of American independence. Here in Fayetteville, that story is personal. Our community is shaped by revolutionary patriots, and in 1783, we became the very first city in the world named after a revolutionary hero, the Marquis de Lafayette. His name still defines our streets, our landmarks, and our identity. We didn't just witness American history, we helped shape it. That same spirit lives today. As the proud home of Fort Bragg and as America's can-do city, Fayetteville is a place where people serve, support one another, and rise to every challenge. 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I invite you to explore our city, learn more about our story, celebrate our shared history, and help with the can-do spirit for the next 250 years. I would like to wish America and Fayetteville a happy 250th.
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1: It is July the 9th, April Rose. It's time to look back. How about a quick history lesson?
2: Oh, yes, I'm ready.
1: Now, this day in 2015, Phil Rudd, AC/DC's drummer, was sentenced to 8 months of house detention for drug possession and making threats to kill.
2: Ooh, okay, this is spicy.
1: Phil made the mistake of saying over the phone in recorded conversations, I'm going to come over there and kill you, mate.
2: Oh, boy,
1: people took him seriously. On this day in 1969, the Beatles were in Abbey Road Studios and they recorded Paul's song, Maxwell's Silver Hammer. Hmm. But check this out. John and Yoko had recently been in a car crash.
2: Uh-oh.
1: And so he showed up at the studio banged up. Yoko came in with him and they had a hospital bed installed in the studio so she could be there while convalescing.
2: What? That's amazing.
1: And finally, on this day in 1946, the great Bon Scott of AC/DC was born. And the world is better because of it. Happy birthday in rock and roll heaven, or as he would call it, hell to Bon Scott.
2: Happy birthday, Bon Scott.
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13: I'm Mitch Colvin, mayor of the city of Fayetteville, and this year our nation celebrates an extraordinary milestone, 250 years of American independence. Here in Fayetteville, that story is personal. Our community is shaped by revolutionary patriots, and in 1783, we became the very first city in the world named after a revolutionary hero, the Marquis de Lafayette. His name still defines our streets, our landmarks, and our identity. We didn't just witness American history, we helped shape it. That same spirit lives today. 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I invite you to explore our city, learn more about our story, celebrate our shared history, and help with the can-do spirit for the next 250 years. I would like to wish America and Fayetteville a happy 250th.
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18: Have you heard the one about the time Steve was in the airport with Metallica and Lars was very hungover and grumpy and Steve just had to add fuel to the fire by, well, I'll let him tell you.
19: I put Lars over my shoulder and spun him around trying to make him throw up. He gets it.
18: Yeah, if you're hungover, stay away from Steve Gorman. This is

0: It's time for Questionable Wisdom on Steve Gorman Rocks. Here's April Rose with tonight's question.
1: Listening on V100 out in Topeka, we have Jen who needs some advice. Jen just got engaged and she's starting to second guess things because she found out that the family heirloom ring her fiance proposed with, his grandma's ring, is the same ring he proposed with for his ex-wife.
2: Oh boy. Okay.
1: Yeah, so Jen is furious that her fiance would even think about giving her the same ring that he gave to his ex, even if it was his grandmother's ring. What do you think? Is she out of line for being upset?
2: No, I think it's worth a thought or two. Maybe Jen's fiance should pass it on to a brother or a nephew or somebody else who might want to give it away. I do think with a family heirloom like that, grandma's ring, you get one go-round with that bad boy.
1: I think family heirlooms are really important to have. And I feel like that's something that I would want and appreciate. But then all you would think of the entire time you're wearing it is, oh, his ex wore it. Mm-hmm. She would be in the back of your head all the time. Every time you look at your hand, you'd be seeing the ex. So I understand why Jen would get upset.
2: I'm with you right there. I mean, if I moved in with a woman and she said, oh, do you want to wear my ex-husband's clothes? They fit you. The answer would be only if he's going to be there.
1: Wait a minute.
2: Yeah, then you're flexing. Then you're like, you thought this was yours? Hey, it's mine. Just like everything else you ever cared about.
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20: 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And by age 50, about 85% of men will have significantly thinning hair. That's according to the American Hair Loss Association. Now, one dermatologist explained that hair loss can either be genetic or it can be triggered by stress, illness, surgery, medications, major life events. No matter the cause, a lot of men, understandably, are frustrated by hair loss because it seems like a loss of control. You can take great care of your scalp by all sorts of expensive lotions and potions, but that might not matter. There are some tried and true medications that might work, like minoxidil or finasteride. But another solution is just shaving it off, and I've heard more and more how liberating this can be for a lot of guys. That's the ultimate control of their appearance. I'm Dr. Sanjay Gupta, helping you live a better life.
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0: Yeah, whatever. Steve's a rock star. He's played with Aerosmith, AC/DC, Metallica, blah, blah, blah, boring. But have you heard his impression of Steven Tyler?
22: You want to get out there and give it to him tonight, baby? Come on!
0: Now that's the goods right there. 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

0: Hey, what's up? 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And so we're going to calm you down with some 90s at noon. 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And then the Greek will play it in the afternoon. 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
13: A better life with Dr. Sanjay Gupta.
14: By age 35, two-thirds of American men will experience some degree of noticeable hair loss. And by age 50, about 85% of men will have significantly thinning hair. That's according to the American Hair Loss Association. Now, one dermatologist explained that hair loss can either be genetic or it can be triggered by stress, illness, surgery, medications, major life events. No matter the cause, a lot of men, understandably, are frustrated by hair loss because it seems like a loss of control. You can take great care of your scalp by all sorts of expensive lotions and potions, but that might not matter. There are some tried and true medications that might work, like minoxidil or finasteride. But another solution is just shaving it off, and I've heard more and more how liberating this can be for a lot of guys. That's the ultimate control of their appearance. I'm Dr. Sanjay Gupta, helping you live a better life.
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Owen Drive, Yadkin Road, McPherson Church Road. 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

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During the noon hour, Dominique will give it to you again. That afternoon when the Greek plays it, be the 10th caller at 860-3090 and you're in. You'll also score a cool qualifying prize. 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Then, on Saturday, July 18th, we'll have a big party in the Flip My Cycle showroom with all of our qualifiers. A last one standing reverse drawing will determine

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0: Hey, it's the Greek from Rock 103. This Saturday, AC/DC kicks off the North American leg of their Power Up Tour at Bank of America Stadium in Charlotte. 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
9: For decades, the prevailing wisdom for someone who's had a heart attack has been to put them on beta blockers for the rest of their life. 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
6: A better life with Dr. Sanjay Gupta.
7: For decades, the prevailing wisdom for someone who's had a heart attack has been to put them on beta blockers for the rest of their life. But new research suggests that might not be necessary, and that the benefits of these medications probably taper off after a year or two. On the whole, and for the average person, beta blockers are very safe and very effective. But, as with any medication, they can come with a cost. A financial one, and also potential side effects. We're talking about things like fatigue, dizziness, dry mouth, dry eyes. I want to be clear when I say that you absolutely should talk to your doctor before starting or stopping any medication. Point is, if you're years out from a heart attack and you're in otherwise good health, you might want to ask your doctor about discontinuing beta blockers. You'll want to, of course, keep up a healthy lifestyle, diet, exercise, and sleep. I'm Dr. Sanjay Gupta, helping you live a better life.
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3: For you, Aquarius, it's time to start taking your love life more seriously. Hookups and flings don't do it for you anymore. You want something lasting. On an emotional level, time to hook up outside the bedroom.
4: Hook up, wait. So it says to be in a relationship, but to hook up with other people?
3: I think it means hook up, like, emotionally outside the bedroom. I think it means what I said.
4: Oh, I really read into that. Do-do-do-do, overthinking. Jump to conclusions, that's me.
5: I don't know.
3: Hey, anybody want to make a list of Kelly's issues by the things she misinterprets? 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What don't you get? What don't you? I just don't understand. Or it could be two different ways. It could be, I don't get it. Like, I don't like it and I don't know why anyone likes it. Right? Mm-hmm. Or it could be, I literally just don't understand it. Like, I'm fine with the process. Like how a microwave works, but I don't understand it.
5: Oh my gosh.
3: I just don't get. One of my kids was asking yesterday how a TV signal gets from the TV studio, like of the camera looking at the news desk and then to our house.
5: Oh,
3: and
5: magic.
3: I have a very basic understanding of it, but the idea that an image is captured by a machine turned into a signal, which then goes through wires or through the air and arrives at my home instantaneously to then display exactly what that camera looks. That does feel like magic. And
5: absolutely.
3: I don't know how we discovered it.
6: Exactly. It really does. Yeah, same with radio. Any type of waves that transmit is crazy. But I still can't wrap my mind around even a direct connection to audio, like a speaker wire. I get it, but I also don't get it. Like, I've read it, I understand it, but I don't understand it at all.
3: This is Matthew. Matthew, what don't you get?
7: I don't get a thing in the trucking industry called lumper fees.
3: What is a lumper fee?
7: A lumper fee is basically, I drive for a company, you take the load to the receiver, they unload you, and they're like, great, awesome, thanks for giving us our product, give us money. They charge the company for the service of giving them their product.
3: Why would any company do that? How does the trucking company make the money then?
7: That's what I'm trying to wrap my head around because, you know, we're charging the receiver for our services for the truck, the driver, their time, you know, all that stuff. But
3: yes,
7: the receiver will then charge for a lumper fee. So, for instance, this morning, our company had to pay $400 some odd to get 6 pounds of ice cream off.
3: Okay. I assume the ice cream company pays you more than that, or the company more, to take their product so it can be sold at stores. Is that accurate?
7: Honestly, I'm not sure. I mean, I've been driving truck for over 8 years, and I still, to this day, understand how lumper fees will.
3: What if your company is the worst at business in the world?
6: Maybe. Is that what?
7: Oh, no. The company I drive for right now, pretty local to you guys. They're really awesome. I love them.
3: I didn't really think they were the worst at business.
6: Yeah,
3: not making money, but
6: I don't
3: get it.
6: Yeah, I don't get that either. Maybe it's one of those things on the back end that he's not seeing is like, you know, like when you pay a deposit for soda cans in certain states. And then
3: that's
6: when you take
3: about
6: it back, they pay you.
3: Yeah.
6: So, like, maybe that.
3: Let's see. Travis in New York. Hi, Travis. What don't you get?
8: I do not understand why people are going back to vinyl.
3: I've never really understood that. I've always... Travis, do you get the sense that people are like, I can just tell a difference? I don't think they can.
9: It's the fidelity.
6: As a person who likes vinyl, it's less about the fidelity and more about the process.
3: It's the tactile touch.
6: It really is. It's the touch. It's the feel.
8: It's
6: the smell.
8: It's
6: the artwork.
3: Travis, you think Hot Wings is a hipster
6: artwork
3: consuming things wrong?
6: No, I'm old. I'm not.
8: No,
6: yeah.
8: I'll bet you he has Huey Lewis on vinyl, which is fine.
3: Do you?
6: I don't have Huey Lewis on
8: vinyl. Certain things on
6: vinyl
8: need to be on vinyl. Coltrane needs to be on vinyl. Sinatra needs to be on vinyl because that's how they were recorded. They're meant to be listened to.
3: Yeah, K-pop.
8: But I love Lady Gaga on Chapel Roan, but they don't need to be on vinyl. They're all recorded digitally.
6: But again,
3: I see your point.
6: No. For fidelity, I agree with you. I think, I can understand understand the like warmth idea or whatever, but for me, it really is a tactile thing. I hadn't bought a new album in a long time. Almost all my albums were old, and a lot of them were jazz or blues, to his point. But like, I bought the latest two Teddy Swims albums on vinyl. And part of it is just because I really like the process of it.
8: I will be honest in the fact that I am an absolute hypocrite, because I would buy VHS in a heartbeat if that came back.
6: Why? Oh, that's way, way more cumbersome.
3: Why would you do that?
4: The process.
8: I grew up in a video store.
3: Oh, okay.
6: Yeah, but that, like, I mean, you can make the argument that it's hard to tell the difference between an MP3 or a CD or a vinyl. You can definitely tell a difference between a VHS and everything else now.
3: Even a regular DVD, much less a Blu-ray or a 4K.
6: Oh, my God.
3: Travis,
6: terrible.
3: You're fired. You're fired from our I Don't Get It committee.
6: No wonder you don't get it. I think we found the problem.
3: Sarah joins us in Nashville. Hi, Sarah. How are you?
9: Good.
3: Good. What's going on? What don't you get?
9: Yeah, I want to preface this with I am not talking about adults, each to their own, but I don't understand this new, I guess it's a fad of kids wearing furry stuff, like the mascot heads and the mascot hands and the tails, and even like wearing just like the cat ears and the cat tail and the cat mask, and then their parents going around and telling them they're a good kitty while they crawl around and make cat noises.
6: Have you seen
3: have
6: that
3: you seen
6: a
3: that?
6: Lot with your own two eyes?
9: Yeah, yes. Like, I have three girls, and one of their best friends would wear this stuff and crawl around in public on the floor, and parents are like petting them and like telling them they're a good kitty. And even last weekend, we went to Pumpkin Patch, and there were like three teenagers wearing big giant mascot heads and hands and tails.
3: I will tell you this. I have two 13-year-olds, and I have absolutely seen them go to the grocery store wearing a beaver costume. But I don't sit there and go, you're a good beaver. But 13-year-olds are just weird.
6: Yeah,
3: teens are. I have not. We have lots of kids. We're at a lot of events where kids are. I have never seen a furry crawling around on the floor as a kid being petted by an adult. I would also not get that, but whatever.
6: Yeah, I don't get that either.
3: Thank you, Sarah.
6: Yeah, I haven't seen that.
4: Every school has at least one kid, though, who loves to show up wearing a tail.
3: Kids love costumes.
4: Yeah.
3: One of our guys has a kid in his class who will dress up wearing, like, on a regular school day, not for another day. Like, his regular stuff to wear to school is like a shirt and tie, mm-hmm. and it's just how he's comfortable. And then on special days, he'll wear like a white tux with a the frilly game show host, like he's back in the 70s.
6: That's funny. Yeah.
3: And he's not the type of kid who's doing it for attention, because that's just not his personality. It's just what he likes.
6: Yeah, my friends and I, Bill, my friend Bill and Brian and I would all like sometimes wear shirts and ties to high school. Just for the hell of it. Like, I never wore sneakers to school. I always wore wingtips. I always, with my pegged jeans and white socks. And yeah, I don't know why. It was just the thing that I liked doing.
3: Ethan in Grand Rapids. Hi, Ethan. What don't you get?
10: So I think I'm pretty financially literate, but I have no idea how short selling a stock works. Because if you think a stock is going to go up, you buy it. But if you think it's going to do worse, you borrow it and then sell it. Like, who are you borrowing it from? Like, I've never been able to loan a stock to someone.
6: I don't understand that either. I even watched the movie The Big Short, and I still don't really understand how short sales work, where, yeah, you're borrowing against something else. And I go, I'm only good at making the money and then putting it into a bank. Like, I get that process. Yeah. Like, don't spend more than you have. Like, I get that process.
3: Like, in The Big Short, it doesn't matter how many scenes of Margot Robbie in a bathtub explaining financial news to me. I'm still not going to get it.
6: I know.
3: I appreciate her effort and the effort by the director to make that happen.
6: I know. I wish I was, like, financially savvy like that, all these people that can make a ton of money kind of just moving stuff around, doing nothing. I go, God, why can't I understand that?
3: Does seem to be the way to go. Thank you, Ethan. No help.
6: I get you, man. I don't get it either.
3: Tara has something she just doesn't get, and Maitland's going to explain it to her.
4: Oh, boy.
11: I don't understand how cargo ships and cruise ships float, and I can't.
3: Like, you just can't wrap your head around it.
6: Okay, and Maitland, explain water dispersion.
4: It's water dispersion. So the weight...
3: Hot stuff?
4: Yeah. The weight of the boat disperses an equal amount of weight of the water out of the way, and float happen.
11: But that was,
6: does that clear that up?
11: I don't get it.
3: I think I get it less. Actually, yeah. Beautiful. Tara, thank you.
11: And the
3: go ahead.
11: The other thing I don't understand is why shipment goes by car and cargo goes by boat.
3: Oh, no, that I didn't expect.
4: Girl.
6: Oh. the classic imponderable.
3: Yeah.
6: Why do you drive on a parkway and park on a driveway? Yeah. Am I right?
3: Why is there Braille on a drive-up ATM?
6: I mean, who knows?
3: All some of my favorites.
6: Who knows why all of these things happen?
3: Steve, you said you don't get something. What don't you get?
12: I don't get most things space, especially black holes. I've tried to get somebody to explain a black hole to me many times, and I have never been able to grasp it. I don't understand what it means. What's inside of a black hole, or what gets...
3: Oh, it's Hot Wings telling a story.
6: Yeah, it sucks you in, and then you never find your way out.
12: Yeah.
3: Actually, no, it's not Hot Wings. It's that meteorologist explaining fish wire.
6: Yeah.
12: Because somebody once explained a black hole as if they put it in terms of, like, a whirlpool.
3: Okay, that makes sense.
12: You know, where it's constantly pulling in what is surrounding it.
3: But a whirlpool is usually there because something started it, and it drags it down to leaving the basin or whatever. Where is it going?
12: Exactly. With a whirlpool, you know that it's going to come out somewhere. Yeah. But what's a black hole? Where does it come out?
6: I don't think it comes out anywhere.
12: That doesn't make sense. That's what I need explained.
6: It looks like a hole, but it's not really a hole per se. It's atoms that are so densely packed.
12: I don't know what an atom is.
6: That the gravitational pull is so strong that nothing can escape even light.
4: Where does it go?
6: Pulled in.
12: Yes, where does it go?
6: Bonk, it hits the side, and then just becomes part of that black hole.
3: So it takes all of the big things.
6: It's more of a black ball than it is a hole, but it looks like a hole.
3: So it takes everything, it sucks it in, gets smaller, and it's no longer there.
6: It becomes part of that, yes.
4: Part of what?
6: The black hole.
3: What fills all the space in space that is no longer occupied by space?
4: Yeah, what goes
6: space
4: there?
6: Isn't
12: yeah,
6: space.
12: What fills the space in space that's no longer occupied by space?
6: Yeah,
3: like if a black hole starts and sucks in all of the space around it, what fills that space where the space was?
6: More space. But
3: where
6: no
3: does that come from?
12: Why doesn't that get sucked
6: in? No more
12: in?
6: Molecules.
3: Is there a reverse black hole? Like a space pimple that's just pushing more out there?
12: Like a space whitehead?
6: Like a white hole?
3: What if on the other side of a black hole is another dimension where that stuff is just spurting out like a big old zit on your nose?
4: Oh, gross.
6: It might be.
12: What do you think is going to come through today? Like Kelly's look, a Cadillac.
3: Back boil that smelled bad.
4: And that was years ago.
3: Yeah, that is unfair that you got dragged into this. I'm afraid to ask Tommy what he doesn't get because it's got to be long. And him and Maitland are still new to nighttime clouds. That doesn't happen by accident. Mate, do you have any?
4: Yeah, credit scores. They never will make sense to me. I don't know why they're important for anything other than, you're showing creditors that you're good with credit, but you have to have credit, but they don't want you to get credit. But also that affects you being able to buy a house, but also the government monitors your credit score somehow, even though they're super in debt. So why should it matter to them? And none of it makes sense.
3: Some of these are all valid concerns.
6: Yeah, they
3: I think
6: are,
3: you
6: they
3: also
6: are.
3: Explained it in there. About, creditor, the people that loan you money want to know you'll pay it back. But it is kind of like jobs that say some experience required for a starter position.
4: Yeah.
3: Same thing with credit. Like, you want some credit? Get some credit.
6: Well, the creditors don't want you to pay it back, though. That's the whole point. You get a good credit score, and then they keep upping your credit limits until you make a mistake and spend more than you should, and then you can't pay it back, and then you get into that cycle, and it drops your credit
4: score. But then you pay off...
6: And then they own you forever.
4: You pay off a loan or a credit card or something, and it drops your score. I'm showing you that I am superb at paying back credit.
3: Yeah.
4: What does that mean?
3: Yeah. Or the other one, where if you don't have a lot of credit because you've never gone into debt, and then you apply for something, then when they say, well, you've had your job for 15 years, you've lived at one residence for 15 years, but you haven't had any credit, so you have a poor credit rating.
4: Yeah.
3: I think you should be very valued as a credit partner because you clearly don't want debt.
6: Can't make money off you that way, though.
4: Blows.
3: It does. Yeah. It really does. This is Floyd. Hi, Floyd. Listening on 102.9 The Buzz in Nashville. What do you got? What don't you get?
13: I don't get food preparation as performance art or the fascination with it. Like rolled ice cream, spending 10 minutes to turn my ice cream into rolls that taste exactly like the ice cream before you turn it into a roll. Or Salt Bae, taking 10 minutes to slice up a steak that's probably cold by the time I eat it. Like just put my food in front of my face and let me eat it.
3: Like when you go to really fine dining, if you do, or if you see it on TV, you get no joy out of the plating of the food where it's like sprinkled with a little glaze and a little circle on it.
13: So fine dining, that's a different level. But like, you know, hibachi was cool for a while, and now it's in everything. Like ice cream, if you order noodles, they're tossing your ramen up in the air 10 times before they set the bowl in front of you.
3: That is, you're right. That is, it's sort of the Cold Stone Creamery trend, like where, hey, we're going to mix this together. You could just have that in a bowl like Baskin-Robbins did for 35 years. Right. Thanks for charging 10 times the price.
6: Yeah, you're right. I hadn't thought about it, but I don't really get the performance of it either.
3: Yeah. Thank you.
6: Like the end result.
3: Kelly,
6: it's like I don't need to see how the sausage is made.
3: You like the performance? You're pondering.
4: Yeah, AirDrop is like my biggest thing. I don't understand AirDrop. Like how I can just AirDrop a photo, but I can only do it on a similar brand as mine. I can't do it to other phones. That's stupid to me. I also like the shirt that I'm wearing. How did somebody figure out that they could get threads so tight that it would make a cloth of fabric that they could then put together and then that it would withstand a washing machine? Who did that?
12: While we're at it, washing machines.
4: Exactly.
12: Who figured that out?
4: I'll start getting on these and I'm like, I don't understand compounds that come together and make like this table that we're at right now. I just don't understand how somebody said, if I polish that, if I cut it, so I got to build a machine to cut a massive rock of some sort or mineral, and then I got to smooth it out and it will be called a table. Who came up with that? I don't, but I look at clothes all the time and I'm like, who decided that they could make a shirt out of this? Because I sew. So I'm like, oh, this is weird.
3: Yeah.
4: And I don't understand it.
3: Invented crochet or knit. Were you just fiddling with sticks and a shirt fell out of your hands?
4: Yeah. And then how did you figure out that you could then crochet a blanket that's got a barn and a little truck on it?
3: Right.
4: How did you figure that out? What lady just did that one day?
6: Well, and the crazy thing is, that's not like somebody discovered that in 1980.
4: No.
6: Like, it's like 6,000 years ago.
4: Yeah.
6: I mean, maybe not the car. They didn't know about
4: those.
6: But like where they, you know, like even you see like old Native American blankets or whatever that are like 1,000 years old and you go, but it's got patterns in it.
4: And different
6: color threads. And I couldn't do that now.
4: No.
3: I don't mean to hurt your feelings about cars, but people knew about cars for centuries before they were available. And Big Horse kept it down. That's for another day when we talk conspiracies.
6: Damn you, Big Horse.
3: Yeah, that's for sure. All right. What don't you get? More on the way. It is the Free Beer and Hot Wing Show.
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1: I'm that way with like medieval times. 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
2: 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No thanks.
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3: What don't you get? 1-800-947-3979. Text from Rick in Mount Pleasant, Michigan. I could listen to Kelly and Steve go down their I don't get rabbit holes for the rest of my life. Well, you might. Mm-hmm. It's possible. We all don't get a lot. Susan from New Hampshire, listening on The Planet, writes, I don't understand why when someone asks for your honest opinion, it's not okay just to give it. I am a firm believer that everything is black and white. So if my kid, for instance, asks me, does my hair look terrible or is this outfit okay to wear to the dance? I'm going to tell him the truth. I think that makes them a better person and have thicker skin. I'm not mean about it. And say, oh, no, you can't wear that dress. It makes your thighs look huge. I'll say it's a great color, but it doesn't work on your body. I think those are right answers. I would disagree pretty aggressively that everything is black and white because most things
5: I think everything is not nuance.
3: Black and white.
1: Yeah, you can give your honest opinion, but you can also put it in a kind way.
3: Yeah,
1: I'm being honest with you that it doesn't look great on you, but I'm not going to say, yeah, it makes your thighs look huge. I'm going to say, like, let's find something more flattering for your butt.
3: Yeah.
1: Whatever.
3: Right? I think that's a fine answer. I think that's the right answer if you answer it correctly, and it sounds like she does.
4: Yeah, I think there's a difference between being honest and being blunt.
1: Yeah.
4: You don't always have to be. Sometimes you need to be blunt with somebody where they're not hearing, but... Yeah, I think it's nuanced.
3: Natalia from Cape Cod writes, I don't understand how during childhood, at some point, we simply stop peeing the bed in our sleep. Like, how does that happen? It's not like you can go, I'm not going to pee the bed tonight, because you will, unless your body has decided not to.
4: I don't know how muscle memory like that works either. You're right. It's very strange.
3: I wonder if the scientists, like if researchers know, like there's a protein that develops in the brain, or there's a certain moment in development or connective tissue.
5: Something triggers your brain to say, wait a minute, you're about to pee the bed. Get up.
3: Because, I mean, you can ask kids, hey, you need to go tonight without peeing the bed all you want. But they can't, if they can't do it, they can't do it. You know, some people have that persist occasionally. Mm-hmm.
5: We're going through later. That exact thing right now with Nikki. He just last week just woke up, went to the bathroom in the middle of the night. It was the first time he'd ever done it.
3: Yeah.
5: And we're just like, how did you know? He's like, got up and did it.
3: But there's no guarantee he won't wet the bed five times in the next week.
5: Yeah.
4: No, you could wet yours this week.
5: That's true. What if he stops and I start?
4: Oh, man. Well, at some point it makes a transition.
5: Yeah.
4: You just don't know when.
3: Let's see. Don in New Jersey. Don, what don't you get?
6: I don't get words. Words, I don't get it. It doesn't make any sense.
3: Like what? Like what's an example?
6: Like someone saw a tree and went tree.
3: Oh, just
6: everyone went along with it, and now everyone makes a like. Even if I'm talking to you now, I'm just making noises out of my face hole, and you know what I'm saying.
3: I get what you're saying. Like the names for things, like.
6: Who decided to make names for things and everyone just agree and now we go, and that means that.
3: And the fact that multiple languages developed in the same way.
4: Mm-hmm.
3: Like, you know, tribes of people made the same grunts and they agreed that grunt means kill raccoon with rock. You know. I
6: mean, exactly. Mm-hmm. Exactly. And everyone knows what they're talking about. I'll say a word over and over, and the more I say it, the weirder it sounds.
3: Mm-hmm. That is, I enjoy that on some level. Thank you, Don. I am not the person to explain words to anyone. I barely can use them. 1-800-947-3979. This one, I don't understand how they taught Helen Keller sign language. And that is
1: there's a whole movie about it.
4: I don't either.
3: Yeah, the drawing on her hand.
1: Yeah.
3: Like that. It's amazing that it worked. What if we found out that was all a scam?
1: And Helen Keller didn't actually know anything.
3: Didn't know anything. Everybody's just like, oh, yeah, she just said chemistry's fun.
4: Or she totally wasn't blind or deaf.
3: I mean, that would be a great long con.
1: Mm-hmm.
3: I'm not sure to what reason why that would happen.
4: Because then people write books about you and make movies and called the miracle worker.
3: What a weird goal for a child.
4: I want to be a star. I want people to know me as someone who overcame the most harsh hand ever dealt. Okay, what are you going to do? I'm going to plug my ears and close my eyes.
5: I like this one. Matt from Nashville says, I don't get how grown-ass adults go to these haunted houses and pay to get in and act all scared when they know that there are just people in there sitting trying to scare them.
4: I kind of get that, too, because I'm always like, okay, I'm just going to wait through this. But I'm not someone who enjoys that scare.
5: Yeah.
4: So I'm just spending the whole time going about to get, oh, there it is. Okay, yeah, you're just yelling in my face now. I feel like I'm in a rat maze.
5: Kelly, do you remember when we all went through a haunted house and you had like a GoPro attached to you and you were extremely polite to all the people that were trying to scare you?
1: Yes.
5: They jump out with chainsaws. Please stop doing that. I don't appreciate it. Thank you.
1: Like, yeah.
4: No, thank you. And no, then, thank you.
1: But I was screaming like profanities often too. Like, oh, S-word. No, thank you. Please don't do that.
5: I apologize for being rude.
1: Yeah, I'd be like, oh, F you. Sorry. I know you're just doing your job. They couldn't use the GoPro footage on the website because they've cut so much.
4: Yeah, there was a lot of cursing, but yeah, my favorite part of haunted houses is going with people who are startled by haunted houses.
7: Mm-hmm. Yeah.
4: Because, yeah, I'm a little too chill for them most of the time. I mean, I can get...
7: That's how we always describe you.
4: Well, I am, though.
7: Like, he's a little too chill. What's the deal with this password?
4: I am not...
7: Until download an app! Ah! I am decidedly unchill!
4: I think, you're applying it to different aspects of life. But when it comes to that, I am a bit of a chill... Like, I don't get overly startled by stuff, so... But I love watching other people get startled.
7: It is fun. Like, that was like when we saw Pulp Fiction the first time in college. And then we went a week later so we could watch other people be shocked at the shocking moments. That was a lot of fun to watch. Yeah.
5: This is a good text. I don't understand how the two line judges in the NFL continue to not call false starts on the Eagles O-line men during their tush push, even after the NFL admonished the refs.
7: That's a good question.
5: Yeah.
4: Honestly,
7: I don't get why they still have two old guys running from 25 yards away trying to guess where the football stopped, and there's not a better way to do it at this point.
5: Yep.
4: Yeah, the chain gang is pretty dumb in football.
7: Yeah. It'll be to an end in the short term, I believe.
4: It should.
7: We never asked Wayward Young Tommy, our phone screener in the other booth. Tommy, what don't you get?
8: Wayward, that's fun. Yeah, I've got about 8 things here that I wrote down.
7: Okay, all right.
8: To varying degrees. I feel like I've talked about a couple before, mainly mirror, soap, something else with toilet paper. I don't know. Nothing.
7: What do you mean something else with toilet paper?
1: He didn't understand where it went.
7: Oh, that's right.
8: Okay. Yeah, and someone sent me a very nice comic book explaining how the sanitary system works, which was very nice.
4: Oh, that's nice.
8: Yeah, it's colorful. Yeah, so I've got a couple here. This one is not weird, but it's one I've never understood. Why is everybody the blank champion of the world? Like, why do they all fight and every single week it's the biggest fight in the history of the world? Like, why don't we just have like a normal, you know, boxing match or something like that?
4: Well, that's like, hype.
8: Yeah. Well, it's not hype, but it's the same thing every time.
7: Are you talking about like how the NBA champion says they're the world champion, even though they didn't play anyone from another country,
8: or just
7: that overusage of the phrase, or the fact that every fight is a championship fight?
8: Yeah, yeah. Every fight's a championship fight. Like, oh, this is the middleweight boxing champion of the world. And then,
7: change
8: next week because he's going to lose something. I don't know. Anyway.
7: Well, it's because there's too many organizations. It's an alphabet soup of different organizations that have belts. This is dumb. Yeah,
8: yeah, see, you're right. That one's stupid.
4: Yeah, I don't get why there's so many belts.
8: Yeah, but that one's kind of like a mainstream one. I'm going to go to the more things that I truly don't understand. One, I don't understand a clam swim. Those things just flop around underwater, and that's kind of sick, but I don't get it because they can't doggy paddle. Number two, I don't understand how people melted iron for the first time. Who just went in a cave and started hitting things and then found out that those things could be turned into other things? I don't get that. Most importantly, though, this one's a mystery. I don't understand, which I have to clean it out of the dryer every time. Lint. That's my shirt. Why is my shirt coming apart in the dryer? And then also, how is my clothes not just falling apart all the time? Where does the lint come from? Because there's so much shirt in there. How shirt become lint? Why lint shirt? I don't know.
7: That's very similar to Kelly's how thread becomes shirt.
8: Oh, did you say that?
7: How shirt come back to lint.
8: Mm-hmm. Yeah, see? It's a big cycle. Who knew?
7: It's although like the life stages of a caterpillar.
8: Oh, that's sweet.
4: Yeah.
5: Yeah, and if you put it in a different machine, would the lint turn back into the shirt?
8: Ooh, it's like
4: my God.
7: If you turn your dryer upside down.
8: Yeah, yeah.
4: A lint shirt reinvigorator.
5: In Australia, because they spin the opposite way.
8: Right.
4: Everything's different. Yeah, yeah.
7: Excellent. Chalk. Oh, you got one more?
8: No, I got two more. Can I go?
7: Yeah, go ahead. Yeah,
5: keep going, man.
8: Chalk, why did we get rid of chalk and blackboards? Because whiteboards and dry erase markers are just worse in general. The best part about a chalkboard was, A, the chalk, not just because it tasted good, but because it was fun to use on the board, and you get to use a big sponge to clean it off. Oh, man, that was the best part. And now you have a stupid, weird thing that you can sniff, and I don't get it.
4: I think that one could be explained with dust.
8: Yeah, well... Yeah, but these ones don't, the chalk, when it's done, it just goes away, you know? And then with a marker, it's just, you still have the whole marker part. And what do you do with that? You throw it away? Boo. Chalk, you could watch it go away, and that was fun. Yeah.
7: Okay, wrap it up.
8: Last one.
4: No, I'm fascinated by it.
8: Why are some words singular and some words plural at the same time? Like, why you have a sheep, but no sheeps? Why is bison all bison or one bison? Same thing with chalk. There's not chalks, pliers, moose. I think I heard meese somewhere, but that's not right. Mm-mm. Why do we have multiples for singulars? I don't get it. That's it.
7: That is annoying. Mm-hmm. There's a lot of English language.
4: Yeah, there's a lot of things in English.
7: Thank you, Tommy.
4: Wrong.
7: No problem. Glad you could get that off your chest.
8: Yeah, feeling good.
7: More next. It is the Free Beer and Hot Wings Show.
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17: A Better Life with Dr. Sanjay Gupta.
18: By age 35, two-thirds of American men will experience some degree of noticeable hair loss. And by age 50, about 85% of men will have significantly thinning hair. That's according to the American Hair Loss Association. Now, one dermatologist explained that hair loss can either be genetic or it can be triggered by stress, illness, surgery, medications, major life events. No matter the cause, a lot of men, understandably, are frustrated by hair loss because it seems like a loss of control. You can take great care of your scalp by all sorts of expensive lotions and potions, but that might not matter. There are some tried and true medications that might work, like minoxidil or finasteride. But another solution is just shaving it off. And I've heard more and more how liberating this can be for a lot of guys. That's the ultimate control of their appearance. I'm Dr. Sanjay Gupta, helping you live a better life.
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7: I need some advice, this person writes from Wisconsin.
5: Be there this week.
7: We will.
5: Give it to him in person.
7: Yeah. Green Bay, Wisconsin. Mm-hmm. Epic Event Center.
5: Epic. Like a stone's throw from Lambeau, right?
7: Yeah. We'll probably walk over and toss the pigskin around on the field. I'm sure they'll let us. I need some advice. I have a chicken coop with 6 chickens and 4 ducks. And over the past 2 nights, something got in there and killed 2 ducks and 1 chicken.
4: Oh, no. Bummer.
7: I enclosed the top of it with chicken wire. Then I set up a live trap and I caught a massive trash panda, a raccoon. Question, do I relocate the panda or do I dispose of it properly?
0: You mean like kill it?
7: I assume so.
4: I guess I don't know what your local ordinances are.
5: Yeah, I'd say relocate it.
7: Yeah.
5: Throw it in the back of your truck, drive it a couple miles away and let her go.
0: But also chickens are stupid, so they're just going to keep on dying. They love to look at predators and be like, kill me. They do.
5: Do they?
0: They
5: is
0: love
5: that,
0: it.
5: Is that a known fact?
7: Put me in your mouth.
0: Man, I tried to have chickens one time. I won't ever do that again. Every time a raccoon came up, they're like, let's be best friends with this furry looking thing. And then I'd have chicken feathers everywhere. So stupid.
4: Yeah,
7: that is kind of a bummer.
4: Well, here's the thing with raccoons, though. They're opportunists and they're lazy. So what you need to do is just leave out a garbage can every day. A little farther away from your chickens and ducks, and they won't even bother with those. I mean, free apples versus having to fight something?
7: Yeah.
4: And they don't want to fight.
7: Yeah. But don't kill the raccoon for being a raccoon.
0: Yeah.
5: No.
4: I wouldn't. I wouldn't. There are a lot of them.
5: Anything bigger than an insect, I can't.
4: I don't want any part of that. That's why.
7: I mean, if it was in the house, you had to shoot it to get it out.
5: Yeah. If it's attacking you, it's got its claws around your neck, maybe.
4: Yeah. If a raccoon is trying to strangle you.
7: Now,
4: yeah, that's... they're terrible. Yeah.
7: Other people have other opinions. Shoot it. Okay. Drown it or it will come back.
4: Oh. Well, not if you shoot it. Don't
7: throw the trap in the lake with the raccoon in it. Wow. Kill it. Relocate it to the bottom of a lake. Mm. Take it to an animal shelter where they will kill it. So we are clearly the minority.
5: Okay. All right. Lots of
7: raccoon murder being advocated for.
5: Yeah.
7: Add a rooster to protect the flock.
0: Yeah, if you want all kinds of noise.
5: Does that happen?
0: Will they
5: scare it away? Wouldn't the raccoon just kill the rooster?
7: I don't know.
4: They would go after it. Roosters can be quite mean from what I understand.
0: Yeah, they're buttholes and they're loud. We got a rooster in an accident. That thing wouldn't shut up.
5: Is that when you lived on the...
0: Yeah, on the urban farm is what they called it. It was really just a weird guy that had a house he wanted to rent out to 20-some-year-old girls mm-hmm. who wanted to try farming in the city.
4: Yeah.
0: It's a really weird time.
5: Again, another example of Kelly's say yes to anything, literally.
0: I like to call it my adventurous lifestyle.
7: Mm-hmm. Why say no when saying yes feels so natural?
0: Yeah.
5: Mm. It was that. It was the F and suck boat.
0: Yeah. Mm-hmm. Yep. I got
7: that one. Didn't read the fine print, or they didn't offer it to you.
0: There was a bus. There was a bus.
5: Yeah, that's right.
0: Yep.
7: You mean for that cult?
0: Yeah.
7: Cult bus.
0: Okay, that was a different bus.
4: Oh, you.
0: Yeah, I got onto a bus after a rap show one time in Atlanta, and I realized I don't party hard enough for this bus, and they dropped me off on some random street, and I Ubered home. And then there was a cult bus that I got onto at the festival Coachella. That I thought they were just giving me a drink. They were like, hey, you want to try some of this little natural herbal organic tea that we made on our farm? I was like, you damn right I do. Tea sounds great right now.
4: Sure, Jim like, Jones, I'd love to. Yeah.
5: This all happened in the era of Uber. So you had the option in your pocket to just take an Uber, but you said, no, that bus over there.
0: Yeah, they were rappers, and they invited me on their bus. I was like, this is cool.
7: That's another reason to get Uber.
0: And then it wasn't.
7: Yeah.
0: I was Jules party.
5: I assumed that this was like 20 years ago.
7: It's only like time 10. And geography that kept you from being a big star in a Waco documentary.
0: I know. God.
4: Yeah.
0: But really, they weren't going to let me off that bus at Coachella. My friend had to come and save me. He's like, you've been on this bus for too long. They were like, sit with us, friend. I was like, don't sit down.
7: This is the cult bus?
0: To the seat. Yeah.
7: Mm-hmm. Yeah.
0: So if you see a really cool tie-dye bus that's glowing in the dark at Coachella, don't get on it. It's a trap.
7: Well, you don't have to tell me once.
5: I can't wait to watch the documentary about you after you disappear.
7: Yeah, right? It'll just be us sitting around in front of a camera going, I mean, it was just a matter of time.
0: Yeah.
4: Yeah.
5: Frankly, we can't believe she made it this long.
7: Yeah, we thought about getting her a leash.
4: Yeah, there's not a vehicle she wouldn't get into.
0: Just say yes, you know?
7: Here's one. This person needs advice. I was down at our family-owned condo in Panama City Beach this past week. I was smoking my left-handed cigarettes in peace on my private balcony. While I was in my corner on my lounge chair, someone leaned over the balcony above me, snapped a picture of me smoking it. They sent it to their HOA, and they're trying to get me kicked out of the complex. I go back in September. I want to be a complete butthole to the unit 1202. Should I do that?
5: Yeah, if you're going to get kicked out, might as well.
7: I mean, it is your family's privately owned condo.
5: Blaze of glory. Run it to the ground.
7: You do have some other family members who might like spending time there.
4: Yeah, maybe just take a little walk.
0: Now ruin it for everybody.
4: Mm-hmm. or do that. Yeah.
1: Yeah, everybody wants
7: it. I like that ruin it for everybody idea.
0: Terrible. I can't have fun. Nobody can have fun.
7: 1-800-947-3979. You can call. You can text. Kelly, were you on the 12 Tribes bus? That's definitely a cult.
0: I don't know if it was 12. I don't remember the name. Tribes. It was just a tie-dye. It was a really cool-looking bus. And they were outside with little tea samples, and I was like, wow, that was delicious. And then they got me to get on the bus based on how cool it looked and how much more tea they said they had. And they were really friendly. They were really friendly people. And I had a great day jamming to music. And I just wanted to make more friends. That was all. I didn't need to, you know, move to their commune.
1: I feel like we've compared you to Kimmy Schmidt before, but
0: yeah, my wings did. That's why I watched show. It's true. I could end up in a hole in the ground for 20 years. Honestly, with the right board games and a good amount of food.
5: Oh no, I need to listen to that theme song because it's so good.
7: Maitland, do you think you could end up walking accidentally into a cult like Kelly, or are you more independent?
2: I'm not more independent. I'm just more paranoid.
7: Mm-hmm. Less trusting.
2: I'd be too scared.
7: That's a good choice.
4: I think that's okay sometimes.
2: A friend of mine yesterday did have to be very realistic with me and be like, not everybody wants to be your friend.
7: That's a tough realization. Sometimes dogs or people hate you for no reason.
2: Yeah.
0: No.
7: Homer Simpson.
0: Couldn't disagree more.
7: Kelly's got a whole litany of transportation issues.

0: between putting him down or getting him 6 weeks of training. I chose the training. When my sister found out, she lost it. She said she just assumed I'd put Max down and couldn't believe that I wouldn't. She accused me of not thinking what happened to her son was a big deal and of not caring if it happened again to someone else. I am totally sad about what happened and completely understand if my sister doesn't want her family around Max anymore. But euthanasia of the dog is a pretty giant overreaction. She said she'll have to rethink our relationship because I'm not who she thought I was if I won't do the right thing. I love my sister, but I'm not going to kill my dog to appease her. I'm going to give her time to calm down and get in a more reasonable headspace before I talk to her again. What should I do?
1: That.
2: Yeah.
1: Give it some time.
0: You shouldn't have to kill the dog because of one incident. And that's a horrible incident. But if the dog's not used to being around kids and the kid fell on the dog while it had its bone, that's the dog doing dog things.
1: Mm-hmm. Right.
2: And that's where you learn that maybe your dog is not good around children.
1: Yes, your dog is aggressive around kids, possibly, and that's why you put them in another room when they're coming to visit or whatever.
2: She's really lucky that didn't happen with a stranger, because a stranger takes legal action, that dog would be put down. Absolutely.
0: Yeah.
2: So she is lucky that it's her sister, and if you just need to step away and you save your dog's life, then and then don't bring that dog around kids anymore.
0: I mean, that's pretty straightforward.
2: Seems God, like we're to me. So good at this.
0: We are. Back in a minute. It is the Free Beer and Hot Wig Show.
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0: She knows she can't move. Her eyes are trying to watch the hummingbird. Oh, there's a hummingbird. She's so delighted, but she's holding a smile. And that would be fun for kids.
1: Well, and what a way to keep your kids captivated for a while.
2: Yeah.
0: I'm going to sit out on the patio with the six of these.
1: With his helmet on.
3: Move over, Bird Buddy.
2: Your kids are going to be walking out in public with a little hummingbird.
0: $250 for an hour of silence? This is worth it.
1: It's worth it, yeah.
0: Are you kidding me?
1: Wow.
0: All right, Denise, one more. Kelly gets to bid first on this one. No, did you bid first on the last one?
2: Mm-mm, no.
0: Okay.
2: I think Steve did.
0: You get to bid first on this one, Kelly. It is... made up serial killer media names. You know how you get like BTK or the Zodiac?
2: Oh, yeah. Uh-huh.
0: So made up, these are new media names for serial killers. How many can you name in 30 seconds?
2: Five.
0: Hobbing.
1: Six.
0: Maitland.
2: Seven.
0: Denise, can you do more than seven?
4: Oh, no, definitely not.
0: You're out on that one? Okay. Steve?
3: Eight.
0: Kelly?
2: Nine.
0: Ooh. Hobbing.
1: Ten.
0: Maitland?
2: 11.
0: Ooh, bold move. Steve?
3: Boy, that. It's time now. Now I think I'm out.
0: Kelly.
2: I think I'm out.
0: Hot Wings.
1: I'm out.
0: Maitland. 11 made up new serial killer media names. On your mark, get set, begin.
2: The Kid Squisher. The Beer Gut Gasher. The Barfly Flambeer.
0: That's three.
2: The Stromboli Stabber.
0: Four.
3: No, that's stab with
0: I love the alliteration. Four.
2: Yeah, that's where we're going. The Pizza Pervert.
0: Looked right in my eyes.
2: The Panty Raider.
0: Six.
2: The Raiding... Nope.
0: Well, I wonder what would have alliterated with raiding. I mean, there's so many... There's two that come to mind that are problematic. Yep. Yeah.
2: Mm-hmm.
0: Well, you did a nice job.
2: Thank you.
0: I just hope we can find some people who will kill other people to earn those names.
1: Yeah.
0: That's how the media would work. Can you imagine? Do you think that exists? Like a thought group or a brainstorming session to come up with a name for a...
2: Absolutely.
0: It happens, right?
1: It happens.
0: Denise, thank you for playing along with us. We appreciate it. Have a great day.
4: Thank you, too.
0: You bet. More on the way. It is the Free Beer and Otwig Show.
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13: I'm Mitch Colvin, mayor of the city of Fayetteville. And this year, our nation celebrates an extraordinary milestone, 250 years of American independence. Here in Fayetteville, that story is personal. Our community is shaped by revolutionary patriots, and in 1783, we became the very first city in the world named after a revolutionary hero, the Marquis de Lafayette. His name still defines our streets, our landmarks, and our identity. We didn't just witness American history, we helped shape it. That same spirit lives today. 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I invite you to explore our city, learn more about our story, celebrate our shared history, and help with the can-do spirit for the next 250 years. I would like to wish America and Fayetteville a happy 250th.
14: Life with Dr. Sanjay Gupta.
15: For decades, the prevailing wisdom for someone who's had a heart attack has been to put them on beta blockers for the rest of their life. But new research suggests that might not be necessary, and that the benefits of these medications probably taper off after a year or two. On the whole, and for the average person, beta blockers are very safe and very effective. But, as with any medication, they can come with a cost. A financial one, and also potential side effects. We're talking about things like fatigue, dizziness, dry mouth, dry eyes. I want to be clear when I say that you absolutely should talk to your doctor before starting or stopping any medication. Point is, if you're years out from a heart attack and you're in otherwise good health, you might want to ask your doctor about discontinuing beta blockers. You want to, of course, keep up a healthy lifestyle, diet, exercise, and sleep. I'm Dr. Sanjay Gupta, helping you live a better life.
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1: Well, it's time for a seventh grade math, earth science quiz.
2: Thank God.
1: Not math.
2: And
1: this
2: math.
1: Time. This text. One, McDonald's did a whole bunch of research to find the perfect syrup to bubble ratio in their sodas, Hot Wings, which is why theirs is so good. They also have a specific straw size, which is apparently quite impactful on the taste of the soda.
2: Hmm. Well, could be.
1: I'll take your word for it.
2: Very
1: also, that person adds, I'm a seventh grade science teacher, and I'm also a little nervous for the quiz. All right. Everybody ready?
2: Yeah.
6: Yeah.
5: Ready.
1: Maitland, you ready?
7: Mm-hmm.
1: I mean, you just finished seventh grade, relatively speaking, to the rest of us, so you should get an A on this.
2: Yeah, you should have fresher knowledge.
7: Oh, yeah.
1: Okay. Now, so they have multiple choice answers, but I think you'll be able to answer them without the choices.
2: Okay.
1: Ready?
2: All right. Yeah, let's start without the choices.
1: How does air pressure change with altitude?
8: Steve. It increases.
1: The higher you get, the pressure gets higher.
8: It decreases. Decreases.
1: Are you sure?
8: Yeah.
1: What made you change your mind?
8: When you said it back to me, it sounded backwards.
1: Kelly?
5: I thought it increased.
1: Do you disagree with Steve?
5: I do.
1: Howings?
2: It decreases.
1: Maitland?
2: Elevate.
7: It decreases.
1: Are you just saying that because Hot Wings and Steve said it?
7: No, I'm saying that because the higher up you go, the further you are away from gravity. Mm-hmm. That sounds smart.
1: It didn't.
2: Because this is air.
8: I didn't know gravity was like a central
1: thing. You get
8: I don't think you can get further of.
7: Yeah, you can.
8: From it.
7: It only exists on the ground.
8: I don't know what the hell.
1: Then why do people fall out of the sky if they fall out of an airplane?
7: Beats me.
8: Jury's still out on that one.
1: So confidently. God, if we could just fly high enough that the planes would... Oh, space?
2: Yeah.
7: Yeah.
1: Air pressure decreases with altitude.
2: Because there's less air on top of you. Think of it like water. Like if you were in a lake, at the bottom there's more water on top of you.
1: I guess one of the students appointed themselves teacher today. But Hobbings is absolutely right. The dinosaurs roamed Earth during the blank era. I'm here to tell you, there would have been no chance.
2: Oh, Hobbings.
1: I'd have been like dead ball era. steroid. Hobbings.
2: The dinosaur era.
1: Incorrect.
2: Oh.
1: Steve. It has a more sciencey name. Steve.
8: Mesozoic era.
1: Anybody else?
2: Steve
1: is correct. Mesozoic era.
8: Was I really?
5: Nice.
8: Oh my God.
2: Way to go.
1: I am super impressed by that.
8: I knew that there was something that began with Mez, but
2: I know that there's a few different eras, but I don't know what's in what. There's Precambrian and there. Okay, I know two. I know Precambrian and Mesozoic.
8: I was going to say prehistoric era.
2: There's a couple other Zoics, I think.
1: There's the Cenozoic, Precambrian, Paleozoic, and more. What type of rock forms from other rocks under heat and pressure? First, let's start with this. Kelly, what are the three forms of rocks?
2: Hot Wings. Ooh. Hot Wings.
8: Steve.
1: Said Kelly.
2: I know, but I'm ringing.
1: Settle
2: in.
1: Down. There's always one nerd. Ooh,
8: Look, it's rare. It's rare that I know answers. So when I do, I'm going to show off.
1: Kelly, would you like to pass?
5: Granite. Sedimentary.
1: Okay.
5: And the executive branch.
1: You got one of the three. Maitland, take it away.
7: Sedimentary, volcanic, and...
1: It does no good to try to read my face for the truth.
7: I'm not.
1: Okay.
7: Water.
1: Water rocks?
7: Yeah, those are the best ones.
1: They're called water rocks because they're in the water.
7: Mm-hmm.
1: All right.
3: Steve, because you were less fidgety, buzzing in.
8: Sedimentary.
2: That's BS.
8: Igneous. Metamorphic.
3: And which one is the answer to the question I asked?
8: What was the question you asked?
3: What type of rock forms from other rocks under heat and pressure?
8: Other rock.
5: Igneous, because it sounds cool.
2: It's metamorphic.
5: Yeah, because metamorphosis.
8: I was leaning towards metamorphic.
3: It does make sense when you think of the word. That's correct.
8: Yes, thank you. I'm 3 for 3.
3: Howings, were you bursting with knowledge?
2: Yes, I knew all of those.
3: Well, quit being such a schoolroom spaz.
2: One of the only things I know.
3: Ooh, teacher! Ooh, can we have a quiz?
2: The whole point of doing this is so that you can see if we know anything?
3: No, and when so I do, can you, be a dick to you guys.
2: Then you punish me for being knowledgeable about the earth around me.
3: Which sentence best describes infiltration? Let me rephrase the question.
8: As it relates, you read it wrong?
3: No, that's what it says.
2: It says filtration.
3: But I wanted to give you the question not in the form of multiple choice.
2: Okay.
3: As it relates to water, what is infiltration?
5: Take it away, Howings.
2: I don't know everything.
3: Well, let me give you the four choices then. Okay.
5: Well, let's know. We got to workshop this. Okay. We can do this. Infiltration.
3: Which sentence best describes when it comes to water?
8: That would be great if you could get the question consistent every time.
2: Yeah.
3: It would be. I would like that.
2: Mm-hmm.
3: I think we'd all appreciate that.
2: It would be.
8: Just one question. As it relates to. Wait. Let's go back to the beginning.
3: As it relates to water, what is infiltration?
5: Is that when something is added to the water to change it?
3: No.
8: That is
5: unfortunate.
8: It's the opposite of filtration. So it's unfiltered.
3: No. I think I better read these sentences.
8: Unfiltration.
3: Doesn't seem like we're close.
2: No.
3: Which sentence best describes infiltration? 1, water that moves across the soil. 2, water that moves through the soil's surface. 3, water that moves through the soil itself. 4, water that does not soak into the soil.
5: The second one.
8: D.
2: The third one.
3: Kelly is correct. It's the second one. Water that moves through the soil's surface. What part of the earth is made up of the crust and uppermost mantle?
5: Oh, the outer layer.
8: The part we live on.
2: Wait, say that again.
3: What part of the earth is made up of the crust and uppermost mantle? So Steve went with the scientific term, the part we live on.
8: Uh-huh.
3: Oh. Kelly, what did you say?
8: You said the outermost layer.
5: The outermost, okay. The ozone. That's all right.
3: That's more air.
5: Yep. But Earth. Then when you said the outermost layer, I was like, does he mean from the crust to the top? Where air turns to space?
8: Is that?
2: Yeah. We live.
3: I don't think the air is technically part of Earth.
8: I don't think.
2: Oh, I think it's called the anti-core.
3: The lithosphere is what we're looking for.
8: Of course.
2: Oh.
3: The lithosphere is the rigid area that includes the Earth's core and uppermost mantle. The asthenosphere, without strength, is a weaker layer that occurs just below the lithosphere, obviously.
5: Obviously.
2: Mm-hmm. Yeah.
3: What ecosystem describes non-flowing water such as ponds, lakes, and swamps? Aerobic, anaerobic, lentic, and lotic.
8: Anaerobic.
2: I'm going to say anaerobic.
8: Because aerobic.
2: I know aerobic. And I know I've heard of anaerobic. The other two I haven't even heard of. So.
3: Lentic. Lentic ecosystems are bodies of water that stand still, different from flowing water. Bodies of water in a lotic ecosystem. This was not stuff I'd ever heard of in seventh grade or now.
2: No, I heard the rocks one, but none of this.
3: Which of the following is not a type of renewable energy? Nuclear, solar, wind, hydro.
2: Nuclear.
3: We all on board with this?
8: Yes.
3: You are correct. Collectively, we got 4 of 7.
8: Good job, team.
5: Wow.
3: We passed.
8: Wow.
5: It's all that matters.
2: Yeah.
5: Retaining that information, not a chance.
3: Yeah.
2: We don't get to go to our school of choice, though.
3: What was the name of the outer core and mantle that we talked about?
5: Lithosphere.
2: Lithograph.
8: That's what she said.
3: What is the type of rock What are the three types of rock?
8: Sedimentary, Caitlin. Igneous, metamorphic.
7: What Steve said.
3: Which one was the one where one rock turns to another form?
7: Metamorphic.
3: We got it now. Of the 10,000 lunar lakes, Maitland, name two. No one knows
7: Mooniest.
3: These. Mooniest? And?
7: And Starriest.
3: Both are there. Yeah, they have a lot of names. A lot of people don't know that.
8: There's 10,000 of them. Yeah,
2: there's a lot of them.
8: Sea of Tranquility.
2: And the Sea of Perpetual Sorrow.
7: Mm-hmm.
2: What?
3: Yeah. This text. I took this exact quiz yesterday and got 1 out of 7. Spent the night feeling stupid, but now I feel fine. You're welcome.
2: You shouldn't. We got a lot more than you.
8: Crushed you.
3: Howings did pretty well, this text says, considering none of these terms existed when he was in 7th grade.
2: Party hard.
8: Oh, you're old.
2: That's what it means. Man, that's a great joke.
3: A good way to show them you're young is saying hearty har har.
2: Yeah, I was...
3: A term that it was popularized in the 1920s before the Dust Bowl.
2: That was kind of the point.
5: Yeah. Howings doesn't believe in science anyway.
3: No.
5: He regularly talks about
2: I don't.
5: Being fake.
2: I don't.
5: He's a flat earther.
2: Yeah. Dinosaur bones were put there by Satan.
5: Yeah.
3: This text, this is the first time earth science has played a role in my adult life ever.
5: Same.
3: Yeah.
5: You know, the only thing I really remember about rocks is my...
3: How to get them off for me.
2: Rocks.
5: Yeah.
2: Rocks.
5: We had a teacher. She was a science teacher. And she was telling us all about rocks one time, and she was like, the moon is just a large rock. And if you put your thumb up in front of the moon, it's like a solar eclipse. And that's how she explained a solar eclipse to us. And I looked at her and I thought, I'm not going to learn anything in this class.
3: No, that's really
2: dumb. So a solar
3: dumb.
2: Eclipse happens when a giant astral thumb goes by. I'm so confused.
5: I know. She's like, just like it. Move right in front of the moon. I was like, this is the stupidest thing.
2: Yeah.
5: Or the sun or whatever. I was like, this is the dumbest thing I've ever done in my whole life. Wow. That's the only thing I remember from her class. I don't even remember her name.
3: That's pretty bad.
5: It is.
3: That's pretty bad. It's bad when you start a class and you're like, I think I know more about this than the teacher.
5: Oh, I definitely didn't know more. I just didn't know more when I left that class either.
3: Yeah. I remember.
2: I've had a few of those teachers.
3: When I was in 7th grade, most of our class had a math teacher named Mr. Krause, and he was notoriously strict, but also a really good math teacher. Really, really good. And his strictness was almost, as I had him later, you kind of learned it's kind of an act. Like, he's serious, but he also is warm-hearted and stuff. Now, Mr. Krause was a teaching legend when it came to math at our school. The man who wasn't was a gentleman whom I liked named Mr. Suderman. And that's who I had for math class in 7th grade. And it seemed like they divided the class into, let's take the 75% that we think have a future and give them Mr. Krause, and then put the other 25% in the shop class to learn math next to all of the machinery and at the shop tables with Mr. Suderman, who definitely didn't want to teach math.
2: Oh, and you need math to do a lot of projects like that. Mm-hmm. You know, it's very helpful.
3: Yeah. Yes. But when it got to the beginning stages of algebra in 7th grade, he started showing us like X plus 3 equals 7. And he was trying to show us that in order to do that, you have how to do it because you can look at it and figure it out.
2: Mm-hmm.
3: And all of us were like, well, we just know it's 4.
8: You need to be able to show the work, though.
3: And he was trying to teach us that exact thing. You need to be able to show the work. And he got so frustrated by all of us just saying, the answer's 4, I can see it, that he just took the workbook he was using, threw it on the floor and said, do whatever you want, I don't care. And then he went in his office and ate his lunch.
2: I don't blame him. Sounds like you guys were a-holes.
3: So they really gave up on us.
2: Yeah.
3: Why was I in there? I was a smart kid. Let's go back in time, huh?
6: Yeah, maybe not.
3: Yeah, maybe not.
2: Maybe you were a little behind.
3: Maybe I
2: should have
3: read
2: the
3: tea leaves. Now, knockoffs might look the same at first, but they don't often hold up. That's why I used to have to go up and clean out my gutters that had cheap knockoff guards on them, because the guards would get everything stuck in them. And like Hot Wings talked about, I had trees growing in the thing, keeping things out of the gutter. very ineffective.
2: Yeah, you're better off not having anything if you've got trees growing up there. At least it's easier to pull them out.
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15: I'm Mitch Colvin, mayor of the city of Fayetteville. 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

0: don't think that's petty, though.
1: No, I think that's a natural path for resentment to go. I don't know why you're so resentful. Just kidding. Yeah, I do.
2: No. But a person like that will never learn the lesson. They'll just think, why are you being so lazy today?
3: Mm-hmm.
2: Like, they won't get it.
1: Yes.
2: You know, like, lazy dads aggravate the piss out of me. Like, guys that don't do anything. Like, you know, as a guy, like, I was never going to out-mom the mom. But at least put in some amount of effort, right? Like, try, do something.
3: Well, then it's time to update that life insurance policy and cut some brake lines.
2: Yep. Yeah. I mean, that's always a thing to consider.
3: Yeah.
1: Shifting
2: gears.
1: You got
2: to make it look like corrosion, though.
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13: Remember the whole thing about your porn name is the road you grew up on, mm-hmm. and your first name is your first pet. So my porn name was Buffy Freeland.
14: One of the other combos was like your middle name and the road you grew up on. So yeah. That one was great for me because mine was Nick Seminole. And that's I go, yeah, that sounds like a good porno name.
13: Yeah. The one they had today was simple. It's your rap name. It's Lil. And then the reason you went to a hospital the last time. So I'm Lil Colonoscopy.
15: Oh, sweet. Lil Fart Attack.
16: I'm
15: Lil Sis. Lil Sis.
16: Not Lil Sis. Lil Sis. So bad.
15: What about you, Howling?
16: She's blowing beans.
14: I think mine would also be Lil Colonoscopy.
17: No, I take it back. I'm Lil Shingles.
13: Broadcasting from the O'Reilly Auto Parts Studios, your professional parts people. Tommy?
18: Yes, sir.
13: Let's play Tommy's Deal or No Deal. Now, this isn't really a game per se. I say that, but you have a conundrum you're trying to figure out, right?
18: Yes. Yeah.
13: Tommy has something. Let me put it in broad terms. Do you mind?
18: No, go for it. Yeah.
13: Tommy has something that he values greatly, that the world values, in my opinion, even more. Mm. And it's not for sale. But when people find out that he has it, they reach out to him without him saying, call me. And offer him money. True?
18: True.
15: Is this going to cause an influx of like texts and emails to Tommy saying, I'll buy that off of you?
18: Doubt it, but maybe.
14: You just said that
15: the world values it.
13: Not the world. Parts of the world.
18: In the world.
15: Some,
18: yeah.
15: Well, I mean, yeah.
14: Some
15: they're
14: people in
15: a
14: the
15: subsect.
14: World.
15: All right. Yeah.
16: Okay. Is it your twin?
13: Are you selling your twin?
18: I wish.
13: Not for sale, but others are interested.
15: Do you have a parasitic twin?
18: Oh, dude,
15: emerging, like just coming out of your belly button or something?
14: Yeah, where it's just teeth, hair, and an eye.
18: Yeah, I just got the little thing from Alien just living at my side.
13: All right. Tell everyone what you have.
15: Wait, can we all guess?
13: Sure.
18: Sure.
13: Yeah. Guess away.
15: Because when you first brought this up, Tommy, you know, eclectic, really into stuff like Pokemon. So my first thought was, okay, he's got a rare Pokemon card.
13: Okay.
15: It's worth a couple grand or something.
13: Good guess, but no.
15: No.
14: Okay.
13: Anybody else want to try?
15: Is it something you bought? Did you inherit it? Was it given to you?
18: It was technically given to me, but I would say I bought it.
14: Is it candy related?
18: No, you cannot eat this.
14: Okay. I thought it might be a rare Pez or something.
15: Oh, Pez from Japan.
18: No, but I do have a massive Snoopy Pez that's like so old that's kind of turning yellowy on my desk.
14: Oh, yeah. Okay.
19: Is it your Big Bird shirt? Your NPR Big Bird shirt?
16: That's a good one.
19: Oh. Or PBS?
18: I wish. That thing, I was definitely not paid dividends on that. No.
15: How much did you pay for that?
18: $150.
16: Jesus Christ.
18: Nope.
14: But it's partially a tax write-off.
13: Yeah, because we talk about it all the time.
14: Yeah.
13: It's driving content with the internet. All right. Anybody else have a guess?
15: No.
14: Okay. I mean, who knows?
13: Can I tell them what it is, Tommy?
18: You can start if you'd like.
15: He sent me pictures, which I haven't looked at yet.
13: Okay, good. It's a hat.
18: It's a hat.
14: It's a hat.
18: Yes.
14: Huh. Is it?
13: Different estimates show it could be worth between $1,300 and hundreds of thousands of dollars.
19: Shut the hell up. Is it a Disney-related hat?
14: Is it Laszlo's skin hat?
13: No.
14: From What We Do in the Shadows?
13: It's a hat that you can only wear in Roblox.
14: What?
19: Wait.
14: So it's not real?
19: No.
13: It's very real, Hot Wings.
18: It's real to me.
13: You just can't hold it, touch it, or put it on.
15: Wait, so it's in a video game. You have a hat?
13: That's worth a lot of money.
14: Oh, dude, you got to sell that now.
13: Steve, show everyone the picture of Tommy's rich person hat.
18: Yes. Now, Steve, show a picture of this, and I'm going to tell you the story I have with this hat, because it is ridiculous.
19: Okay.
15: Wait a minute. Now, you sent me a couple pictures, so let me... I'm going to pull up the first picture you sent.
18: Okay, I don't even remember which one that is, but...
15: So it's this blue thing?
18: Yes.
15: Is that feathers in the back?
18: Yes. So this
15: like
18: is
15: a, it's
18: this
15: like
18: is
15: a headdress, like a Native American headdress?
18: It's a Valkyrie helm. It is called Valkyrie helm.
19: Okay, that makes sense.
18: So this is my Roblox character I've had since 2009.
15: Okay, you have bunny slippers.
18: Yep.
15: Looks like hammer pants.
18: Yep.
13: Yeah. If Robin Williams was made of squares and living forever, this is him.
15: You have... suspenders and a bow tie that scream technical difficulties.
18: Yeah, yep. That's my picked that outfit in 2000 or my eighth grade, and I have not changed since then.
19: Okay. Awesome.
18: I have a parrot on my shoulder.
15: Yep.
18: And the problem with this Valkyrie helm is that it's not very good to wear. Like, you can't wear hair with it because it glitches through. So I have some bunny ears on, so I'm not bald up top.
13: Oh, that's not part of the hat.
18: No. Okay. So the next paid picture.
13: Yeah, you don't want to be bald in your video game.
18: No, exactly. Ooh, God forbid.
15: Stand by. I gotta pull up the other picture separately.
18: You guys are laughing at this, right?
13: Tell them why it's valuable.
18: So this hat is like very rare. So there's only 5,000 of them in the game, and I have one, and I've owned it for years. It is my pride and joy. You can trade in Roblox, but it's not one that people really trade for. Now, mind you, right now, this hat is selling on Roblox for... Oh, my page just reloaded. It is selling for $397,999 Robux. Now,
14: what's the conversion rate on this hat
18: is $1,394 real dollars.
14: Dude.
15: Okay.
19: Sell it.
14: Now. Because at some point, Roblox is going to be Guitar Hero or anything else that's super popular for a while, or Beanie Babies, and then nobody cares anymore.
18: Now, that might be the case, but this hat came out, I think, in 2008, and it is still one of the most sought-after pieces on this game. Wow. Now,
13: what is it called?
18: Okay. It's called, it's Roblox, but it's called the Valkyrie Helm. This hat is not... Okay, that's my character.
15: Is this you with Slimer?
18: That's my little friend.
14: That's your friend?
18: Yeah, but there's a picture...
14: That looks like a gumdrop.
18: Yeah.
14: Or a big, weird booger with sunglasses.
19: It's the Mucinex guy.
18: Okay. Yeah, it is. So, this hat... Now, mind you, I don't play Roblox that much anymore. So, I play it now and then. But there are people who... There must have been a data breach at some point, because... Some people have gotten my email, and I have been reached to my private email address 4 times of kids asking if they can buy my account. But the reason I'm even bringing this up is because for the first time ever yesterday, I got a text from an unknown number asking, "Hey, is this Thomas?" And I'm like,
19: Who calls you Thomas?
18: Exactly. So I was like, did I lose my wallet somewhere? Because I hadn't seen that in 2 days. Spoiler alert, it was in my pocket.
14: okay. Good, good.
15: Maybe you shouldn't get the money.
19: Yeah, all right. Okay, so, you're far too 26 to be holding on to this.
18: Yeah.
13: So, can you imagine what Tommy would buy? Oh, my God, look out, Mr. Bulkies.
19: Yeah. You got to sell it, Tommy.
18: Yeah. So, I get this text, and it says, I'm just going to read it straight. Sorry to bother you, but I just came across your old Roblox account name, and this is what it is, and was wondering if you would ever be interested in selling it. My name's Dylan.
14: I mean, of course it's Dylan.
15: The hell?
18: I said, hey, man, I'm going to be so honest with you that you texted my personal number about a Roblox account is incredibly weird and an invasion of privacy. How did you get my number?
13: Dylan's like, I'm 9. I have a stepdad who really wants to buy my love, and he's willing to spend some dough.
18: Yeah, no. So he responds with, I just looked up the email for the account, which I don't know how he found that. I have no idea. And he found it. He said, my fault. This is weird. But then he sent the praying hands emoji, the fire emoji. And
15: wow. And I'm not surprised he was able to find your info. Seems like you can find anything.
13: So, Tommy, if you could get $1,500 for it, cash, to your Venmo or whatever, you going to sell it?
18: No. Why not? I prize my Roblox account so highly. It is my most prized thing. I am so emotionally attached to it. But also, I think I'd give away my firstborn before I gave away my Roblox account.
15: That's saying something.
18: Wow. I've had this since fifth grade.
13: What that is saying is don't have kids.
18: No.
14: Yeah.
19: I get it.
13: That's okay.
18: Yeah, so this hat is like so popular on this website. And I am one of the few people in the world who own it. And I'm not going to get rid of it.
13: Tommy.
18: Yeah.
13: I understand that it's very popular on that website. And there's what, 200 million Roblox accounts or whatever it is worldwide.
18: Yeah.
13: But I don't know if you've heard, but money is super popular in Earth.
18: Mm-hmm. Oh,
13: Just on Roblox, but money is popular everywhere in America. Like, I know a lot of people, this is going to be surprising, that don't play Roblox, but they do like money.
19: No, dude, the joke's going to be on us one day when Tommy comes in here and he's like, hey, now I'm 30 and I can retire because remember that stupid hat you guys made fun of me for? That was only worth, $1,500. Now it's worth $500,000 and I sold it. And I'm just going to be I hate myself.
13: We might be Bitcoin the friends all over again. That are encouraging that guy to buy a pizza with Bitcoins.
19: Yeah.
13: Right? Possible. What are you ever going to do with 200 Bitcoins? Yeah. I don't know.
15: You know the meme of like, if I won the Mega Millions, I wouldn't tell anyone, but there would be signs and then it's like somebody pulling up in a sports car. Well, you know what's going to be? Tommy's going to walk in like golden sneakers and have like a mohawk.
13: He's going to have
15: the tits are dyed blue.
13: A briefcase filled with post-it notes of every color. Tommy, business is here.
14: Hang on to it, man. You never know. Maybe it'll be a gamble that pays off. Take it from the guy who thought it was a sure thing to get a free Buick. or a guy who has lost more money on fish than he's still got the fish. Right? Like, we all have our gambles.
13: Oh, yeah. Oh, yeah, money losing.
14: We all spend money on dumb stuff.
19: Yeah, Steve bought a jet ski.
15: That's right. Yeah, I did buy a jet ski.
14: Yeah.
15: Right? Yeah. Is there, are there trackers for this stuff?
18: Oh, websites where that's the website I sent you, Steve.
15: It's so there. Can you see from when you bought it or from when you got it to where it is now? Has it been a steady climb?
18: It's only increased.
15: All right.
18: Yeah.
14: Okay, what did you get it for?
18: Oh, I got it for nothing. My friend, I was friends with a popular creator on Roblox, and at the time they bought it for me, and we were just friends since then, and it's only continued to grow since then. I didn't pay anything for it.
15: Huh.
13: The splendid helm, the Valkyrie helm, is a replica of ones worn by the Valkyries, a group of minor deities who serve Odin in Norse mythology. Okay. That's the origin, right?
18: Yeah. It looks, compared to many of the pieces of clothing and like accessories on that website right now, it looks bad. Like, it does not have any shade or polish or anything. It looks like it was one of the first things on the website
13: It looks like it was made with Microsoft Paint.
18: Yeah, it'll look great.
15: But all of that game looks like it was part made of the with Microsoft Paint.
18: Yeah, so I'm never going to get rid of it, and I didn't pay anything for it, and honestly, it makes me laugh that it was funny the first time a kid reached out to me, because I respect that gusto of going and finding my personal information just to ask about a virtual Roblox item. But now people are texting my phone number, and that's a little strange.
15: So if you had to put a price on it, say for whatever reason you needed to sell it.
13: Everybody's got a number.
15: Everyone's got a number. Yeah, don't say no without a number. What is your number?
18: You guys, here's the thing about me. I don't care.
13: $10,000.
18: You could offer me $10,000, I will say no.
13: 20,000?
18: I don't care.
13: 100,000.
18: I own that object and I'm holding on to it.
14: If somebody offers you $100,000 and you don't take it, I'll break your legs. I swear
15: yeah,
14: to God.
15: I'm going
14: to
15: steal and then I'll steal your account.
13: Stupid hat.
15: Yep.
18: Yeah, but I have clout on the internet because of this hat. Nothing. Yeah. Nothing. That's what I sounded like so hard.
15: I have clout on the internet.
13: More on the way. It is the Free Beer and Otwig Show.
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1: Maitland, I'm putting you on the spot. I need two people who would consider themselves average, everyday Americans who will go on the spot with her. You will need a coat. You will need to go outside for a minute, and each of you will come in one at a time and take on this challenge as an average, everyday American. I see a hand back there, black T-shirt. Looks like you got a beard, less hair on the top, and ma'am over here with one shoulder exposed. just trying to be specific. I have less hair on top, too. All right, come on up. Bring your coats. Maitland, I'm going to send you. Actually, who should stay inside and go first?
3: Me.
1: You think so?
3: Yeah.
1: All right, Maitland's going to stay inside. And then our other two will come in. I read something. I'm going to send you outside. What's your name, sir? Jeremy's going to go outside. Ma'am, with one. Okay, you got your shoulder covered.
2: It really threw him off.
1: I didn't want frostbite. And what is your name?
3: Hi.
1: Angela from the office? Amy. Got it. Jeremy and Amy. They're going to go outside.
2: Okay, just for a minute or two.
1: They are average, everyday Americans.
2: They look average and everyday to me.
1: Yep. So I read an article yesterday, and this seems impossible. And I'm picking on Maitland because it's a bit of a blind spot for her.
3: I know where this is going.
1: You do? What is it?
3: Presidents.
1: How did you know that?
4: That's her biggest blind spot.
5: It's presidents, it's states, and building heights.
4: Yeah, right?
2: Yes. Mm-hmm.
4: Measurements.
2: Mm-hmm. Measurements,
1: okay.
2: Yeah.
1: It said the average American can only name between 5 and 10 presidents.
3: It's probably
1: can you do better than that?
3: That's about where I'm at.
1: Okay. How much time should you get? A minute?
3: Yeah, a minute.
1: That's a long time.
2: That's
1: I think you got your timer?
2: That's a long time. That's
1: okay.
2: A long time.
6: Remember the last time somebody had to name presidents? I'm not going to say who. Me. I told Hot Wings to go F himself because he made fun of me so bad.
2: Oh, that's
5: on
2: true.
5: The radio.
2: Yeah.
6: Sorry,
2: yeah.
6: Mate.
2: That's okay. Still
1: okay.
2: Not over it, but it's okay.
1: Maitland, are you ready?
3: As I'll ever be.
1: Okay. Name as many presidents as you can.
3: Mm-hmm.
1: On your mark, get set, go.
3: All right. We got George Washington.
1: One.
3: Abe Lincoln.
1: Two.
3: Teddy Roosevelt.
1: Three.
3: Taft.
1: Four.
3: Grover Cleveland.
1: Five.
3: Herbert Hoover.
1: Six.
3: Mm. Obama.
1: Seven.
3: Biden.
1: Eight.
3: Trump.
1: Nine.
3: Oh, Clinton.
1: 10.
3: Reagan.
1: 11.
3: Kennedy.
1: 12.
3: Nixon.
1: 13.
3: Oh, we're doing good.
1: There's 34 more.
3: There sure are. Who's Tricky Dick?
1: That's for you to tell us.
2: Yeah, yeah.
3: That's
1: President
3: Nixon.
1: Tricky
2: that was
1: Dick.
2: Nixon.
1: Yeah. Okay, 14.
2: Already
1: okay. 14.
2: Oh, he already got Nixon.
1: Oh,
3: I
1: 13.
3: Did. Okay.
2: Yeah.
1: How did
3: John Adams?
1: Are
3: John,
1: you at?
3: Yeah,
1: yes.
3: Yeah, John Adams.
1: 14.
3: John Quincy Adams.
1: 15.
3: Oh,
4: yeah.
3: Oh, okay. This is where the wheels fall off.
1: Really?
3: Yeah.
1: Just say people you think were president.
3: Time's up.
1: 14. Is that better or worse than you thought you'd
3: be? That's better.
1: Okay. Let's get Amy back in. Ladies first.
2: Yeah. He can freeze longer.
1: Yeah. And then our funny joke will be, we'll never tell Jeremy to come back in.
2: Yeah.
1: At 8:40. Hey, come on back in. We got the end of your challenge. No. All right. Come on back in, Amy. Come on over by our friend Cliff. Cliff, did you hear your brother call into the show this year?
7: Yes, I did.
1: Okay. Cliff has a twin brother who lives back in North Carolina.
7: No, Tennessee.
1: In Tennessee.
7: Johnson City, Kingsport.
1: That's right.
2: Okay, that makes sense.
1: Okay. Yeah,
2: whenever
1: he called in one day and reminded us of how much fun he had.
5: Yeah. Whenever we have twins associated with the show, we always have to ask them a series of questions.
1: That was great.
5: Very scientific questions.
1: By the way, I'm sure. So, Cliff, are you identical?
7: Yes, we are.
1: Okay. It was so weird because all of us the whole time were like, I think it's Cliff. I think he's pretending to be because you sound just alike, of course. So, all right, Amy, welcome back. What makes you an average American?
8: I love America. I love politics.
1: Do you?
2: All right.
1: Do you really love politics?
8: Yes.
1: Oh, okay. Your face says like you love
8: most
1: it. Like,
8: of
1: like,
8: time I love
1: like
8: it.
1: Some mothers enjoy the smell of their own baby's diaper. Like, oh, this
8: I
1: has a nice mustardy
8: politics.
1: Scent. Okay.
2: Okay. Okay.
1: All right. So, what we're doing is, I read that the average American can only name 5 to 10 presidents. As
8: okay.
1: a self-proclaimed average American, can you do better than that?
8: More than 5?
1: Yes.
8: Yes.
1: Can you name more than Maitland? She got 14.
6: I thought she got 15.
2: Yeah, 15.
1: Was it 15?
3: Was it?
1: She
3: yeah.
1: got
3: yeah, 15.
1: Are you counting when she said tricky dick? and Ronald McDonald? All right. Amy?
8: I can certainly try.
1: You're going to have 1 minute. Okay. None of the presidents were named swear words. Let's just get that out in the open.
2: Yeah.
1: All right. On your mark. Get set. Go.
8: Washington, Jefferson,
1: One,
8: Adams,
1: two,
8: Adams,
1: three,
8: Grover,
1: four.
8: Roosevelt.
1: Grover,
8: Roosevelt,
1: like the Muppet?
8: Obama.
1: Six.
8: Bush, Reagan, Bush. Carter, Trump.
1: 11.
8: Let's see.
1: Much like Maitland, hot start.
8: Mm-hmm. What?
1: Hot start. Doing great. You got 11.
8: Okay.
1: Nope, nine.
8: Got
1: nine. This is nine.
6: I
1: how many
6: 12.
1: Is this?
6: I have 12.
1: Oh, 12. You're not counting Grover, are you?
8: Grover. Yeah.
1: She said Grover. We're not doing first
8: Grover.
1: Names.
2: Yeah.
8: Do you know anyone?
2: Mike, Thomas, Larry.
8: Oh, Smith, Jones.
1: You can keep naming them. You still have time.
2: Yeah.
8: Okay.
6: The family named after the shrub. Remember the...
1: She said the...
8: Oh, yeah,
1: she
8: I said forgot those. About them.
2: Yeah, you did. She didn't. Mm.
8: Mm. I said the what? Shrub? The
1: Bush. You said Bush and Bush. Yeah.
2: Yep.
8: Oh, Bush George and shrub. Bush. You're
1: using a lot of your time
8: Reagan,
1: recapping.
8: Reagan, Carter, and Obama.
1: What's well, so 12?
2: You got more than average. Yeah, you
1: yeah.
2: definitely
1: yeah, still better than average.
6: Strong 12, Amy. Yeah.
8: I'm an American.
1: Average American.
8: Average American.
1: Great.
8: American,
1: okay. Yeah. Let's go with Jeremy. Jeremy's going to make his
2: average.
1: Way in. Icicles hanging off his ears. A little bit of light flurries here in Middle Tennessee today.
6: Yeah. Ooh, it was cold
1: a little
6: this
1: bit.
6: Morning.
2: Yeah.
1: Not our normal January wishes for weather
2: no.
1: when we come here.
2: In Michigan, we go, it's like May.
6: Yeah. Ooh, spring's here.
1: Hi, Jeremy.
9: Hey.
1: How are you?
9: Good. How you doing?
1: Good. And now, while you were out there, we asked Amy what made her an average American. What makes you an average American?
9: I'd drive a forklift.
1: Okay.
2: All right. That's a great start.
1: Yeah. That sounds perfect, honestly. All right. He's Joe Forklift is what the news media would call you on a 24-hour news channel. The people are trying to connect with Joe Forklift of Tennessee. And if you can reach him, you can reach the American voter. So what we read is that Americans, the average American can name 5 to 10 U.S. presidents from all time. Maitland got 14. Amy started out red hot, but she only said last names and then got stuck saying Grover and then spent a lot of time recapping. So you got 1 minute to name as many as you can. Can you get more than 14?
9: I can try.
1: That's the same sort of spirit that raises your load from the floor to a higher level.
2: That's what makes him an average American.
1: That's what makes you an average American.
2: Yeah.
1: I will try. That's our superpower in America. Play that song.
6: We'll try our best.
1: Okay. All right, Jeremy. You ready?
9: Yep.
1: On your mark, get set, begin.
9: George Washington,
1: One.
9: Abraham Lincoln.
1: Two.
9: John Adams.
1: Three.
9: John Quincy Adams.
1: Four.
9: Barack Obama.
1: Five.
9: Donald Trump.
1: Six.
9: Bill Clinton.
1: Seven.
9: George Bush.
1: Eight.
9: George W. Bush.
1: Nine.
9: FDR.
1: Ten.
9: Teddy Roosevelt.
1: 11.
9: This is harder than it sounds.
1: This is where everybody gets stuck. And by the way, all three of you said basically the same 10 or 11.
6: Yeah, you're above average
5: beginning.
6: Already.
5: You did the beginning, you did the end.
1: Yep. Mm-hmm. Now get some of those middle guys.
9: JFK.
1: JFK.
9: Sure.
1: Blown away. What else
9: Lyndon
1: do we have
9: Johnson.
1: To say?
9: Mm-hmm.
6: Lyndon
9: LBJ.
6: Johnson. Yep.
9: Yep.
6: Yep. Said, yep.
1: Mm-hmm.
6: One just passed away.
9: Oh, Jimmy Carter.
6: That's right. Mm-hmm.
1: You're
6: you
1: 13.
6: Remember Monica Lewinsky?
1: He said that one.
6: Oh, you said that one.
1: How come you can? Why are you helping? You can't even do it yourself.
6: It's the inner teacher in me. I really want him to do it. Okay. I just want him to do it so bad.
9: Okay.
1: Okay. Oh, hey. Oh, at the buzzer.
2: Buzzer.
1: We're all slightly above average Americans here. Well done, Jeremy. Big hand for Jeremy and Amy and Maitland. Now Kelly's going to break the mold. She's going to show you how many vice presidents she can name in 30 seconds. Are you ready?
6: I am ready.
1: You wanted to participate so bad. Let's give you your shot.
6: Uh-huh.
1: On your mark. Get set. Begin.
6: J.D. Vance, Kamala
1: One,
6: Harris.
1: Two.
6: Joe Biden.
1: Three.
6: Al Gore.
1: Four.
6: Mm-hmm. And, That's about what I got for you today, folks.
1: Give me one more.
6: I wish I could.
1: I mean, some of the presidents were vice presidents.
6: Oh, wait, what's the dude's name? From Indiana. Pence. Boom!
1: That's five.
6: Suck it. That's all
2: that's
6: I got.
2: Five.
6: That's literally all I got. I have no idea beyond from the time I was born.
10: Last night.
6: That's it, guys.
1: I'm sorry, we were looking for Spiro Agnew.
2: Yes.
1: So, that's pretty good. I'm not sure. I could get a few more, but vice presidents are boring. It's not a funeral. Get them out of here. Are you proud of our Americans?
6: I'm proud.
3: Yeah.
1: Yeah. No, that was solid. This text from Northeast Pennsylvania. I would have killed this in fourth grade. I learned to say all the presidents in order, and it's the only thing I learned in school. I will never forget. I'm 30.
2: Okay. That's good. Good to have memories.
1: This text from also from Tennessee. Hell yes, I just picked up my 1 year sober chip on Tuesday. What an incredible year it's been. A little rough at the beginning, but so grateful. All you people doing that, man, that's amazing. I love it. All right.
11: Boring.
4: Dang it, I should have said Dick Cheney.
2: No, you got it. Yeah, right there. You're just, man, good job.
4: Thanks.
1: What were you doing? Just running through in your head things you like and that one reminded you?
4: Yeah, Dick and James, you know.
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2: 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Who amongst you has the best personal lore for that? Hey, everybody, tell us something quick about yourself that would be memorable. Doesn't happen all the time, but it happens every once in a while. You have to kind of pick and choose.
3: Mm-hmm.
2: Let's say you're going for the biggest impact you can get. What's that one thing? Maybe it's something that happened to you in your life, an anecdote, whatever it might be. Your personal lore.
4: I mean, for me, I guess it would be I'm on a nationally syndicated radio show and have been for 16 years.
2: That's probably, yeah.
3: Yeah, I mean, it's a pretty, pretty good one.
2: I would probably say something that we did.
4: I ran with the Bulls.
2: That's a great one.
3: That's
2: Steve.
3: A good yeah, one. That's, that's cool. A good
2: that's
3: one.
2: That's as good as it gets, by the way. That's just getting underway in Pamplona right
4: yeah.
2: now.
4: I want to do that again.
2: Do you?
4: Yeah, I want to go back and do it again.
2: You want to take Tommy?
4: I want to do it without all the pressure of having to record stuff and be in the right place at the right time. I just want to be in the moment.
2: I saw this one on Twitter or X. This is where it started. Somebody had posted a thread like, share with us your best, that they use the phrase personal lore. This person replied, baboons have chased me on 3 different continents now without me provoking them. They just kind of locate me in a crowd, stare at me, then charge me, and I run.
4: Like in a crowd of people, they pick out you every time? Guess.
3: Oh, man, you gotta stop wearing meat pants.
2: this one. My personal lore is the last time I wore who's going to see me anyway type of outfit, I ran into Tyler, the Creator, at Walmart.
3: Well, you know, I mean, to make yourself feel better, he was at Walmart, too.
2: Right?
4: Yes.
2: So,
4: yeah.
2: He was.
3: Yeah.
2: But he probably wasn't dressed in a no one's going to see me kind of way. Maybe. This is Chris. Hi, Chris. What is your personal story that's going to be hard to follow?
5: Hey, everybody. Hey, so I worked for the railroad, and we had rerailed the locomotive on top of the track. And when we set it down, we didn't set it down directly like it should have been. So while everybody is running around in circles trying to figure out what we're going to do, I get a 20-pound sledgehammer and hit it and knock it back on the rail with the sledgehammer.
4: Hell yeah.
2: Dang.
3: Wow.
2: You're like a,
5: I thought it was pretty cool, but
2: okay, yeah, I think so. That is too.
3: You're like your little town Paul Bunyan.
2: Just yeah. being part of a derailment is already enough where I'd be like, well, I have a million questions for that
4: true,
2: guy.
4: Yeah.
2: And then when you got to fixing it with a sledgehammer, yeah, I'm like, oh, what are you, Casey Jones?
3: Yeah.
4: Paul because Bunyan? In my mind, there was a big crowd of people standing there, and they were all nerds with like the little propeller hats, and they had their calculators out. They're like, this doesn't meet our specifications. I'm not sure why this happened.
5: Oh, it was kind of like that.
4: And then you
5: it
4: just
5: was
4: walked
5: the railroad
4: up,
5: guys man. Were standing there with their vests on, and they were like, well, we got to get a tractor back down, and we got to get over here. And then I walk over there like a little casual idiot and hit it with a hammer, and it goes on. Everybody's like, oh, or not.
2: My neighbors used to say when I used to help them bale hay, because things would inevitably break down with the baler, you know, complex equipment or whatever, old. And they would say, if we can't fix it with a hammer, it's not meant to be fixed. And they were joking, but I never saw them try to fix something without a ball peen hammer. So I think it's true. Thank you, Chris.
5: Wait, one more thing. Yeah. Hey, Maylin.
6: What was that?
5: Hey, Maylin.
6: Hey, Chris, I got to ask you, too. What are your hours like at the railroad?
5: Midnight to midnight, days a week,
6: so
5: 385
6: all
5: days a year.
6: Okay.
5: Yeah, every day, all day.
2: You've been working on the railroad all day long?
6: I really wanted to make that joke the second he said, I work at the railroad.
3: All the live long day.
2: Yeah. I love that
5: all
2: said
5: the live
2: it,
5: long ever.
2: And he knew where it was going and then played along. That was great.
6: Yeah, thank you.
3: Yeah.
2: Thank you, Chris.
4: Midnight to midnight, 9 days a week, 385 days a year.
2: Probably how it feels.
3: Yep.
2: 1-800-947-3979. So Steve's is running with the Bulls. This text, I sold $2.2 million worth in sales for Baker Drivetrain, a record for the company. That's pretty good.
3: Okay.
2: 1-800-947-3979.
4: What are people talking about that? I mean, within your circle, I think. I think that this has to transcend your group of people. This is because, yeah, I mean, that, okay, you sold
2: a
4: lot
2: of
4: stuff.
2: That's a cool work
4: one. Yeah. But, like, are people going to be like, oh my God, $2.2 million of drivetrain stuff?
2: How about this one that just came in? I am banned from, and they said a coffee chain, a regional coffee chain in my area. I worked there for 2 months, but they forgot to deactivate my employee card after I quit. And for two straight years, I got free drinks. F you, Seth from HR. You know you'd do the same thing.
3: Yeah.
2: Let's see. Sean in Michigan. Sean, what is your flex, your personal lore?
7: Morning, everyone. I love your show.
2: Well, thank you very much.
7: 20 years U.S. Air Force. For 4 years, I was an armed courier for nuclear weapons codes.
2: Oh, wow. Are you talking like handcuffed briefcase and stuff?
7: Yep. There were two of us, a right-handed shooter and a left-handed shooter. And the briefcase was handcuffed between us. Had to climb in through the same door of the vehicle to get in and drive.
2: Wait, you were essentially handcuffed together all that time?
7: Yep. Everything was two-person integrity. Even our safes had two combination locks on the front.
2: So, like, when you got, if you had to take a dump, did they have to stand outside the stall?
7: You went before you went.
2: Okay. But
3: 4 years, no dumps.
2: So is this nuclear football, like, with the president?
7: No. This was for the weapons themselves.
2: Wow, man. That's
7: pretty wild. There's a whole lot of safeguards, a whole lot. It ain't Hollywood, let's put it that way.
2: Yeah. Thank goodness it's not.
7: It's not red wire, blue wire, and that kind of thing.
2: I bet. Mm. Thank you for your service, Sean. That's a very good flex.
3: A lot of pressure.
4: That's the best one so far.
2: I think everyone immediately has lots of questions, that's a good one, right? Mm-hmm. You know, not that everything would need it, but. This one, my mom has an official medical paper and diagnosis stating she cannot get pregnant, tested after many years of unsuccessful effort with her first husband to have a baby. But my father was omega fertile, and I came to life the first time they did it.
6: Wow.
2: Whoa.
3: Man. Mm. God's
2: this
3: own
2: one,
3: batch.
2: Right? Oh, okay. This is a good one. Mark, what is your personal lore, your personal flex?
8: I had a satellite named after me.
2: You had a satellite? The Mark satellite is named after you?
8: That's my last name, but yeah.
2: Is it Hubble? I know that's a telescope, but it's the only one I can think of. How did this happen?
8: So I used to work for the Department of Defense as a contractor, and we had a charity fundraiser raffling off getting your name, being able to name a satellite. And I won it, so I named it my family name.
2: That's awesome.
3: That's
2: cool. It's still up there?
8: No, it burned in about 2 years ago, I think.
3: Oh, okay, so how long was it up?
8: About 3 years.
4: That's what was it doing?
2: Distributing child porn?
8: Stuff. Just
3: stuff
8: for the government.
2: Okay.
3: Just stuff. Just a government satellite.
2: Gotcha. Okay. Thank you, Mark.
3: All right.
2: Appreciate it. That's a good one.
4: The side of it just says Mark satellite stuff inside.
2: Should have asked how much he paid. I'm sorry. Mark, if you get this, if you hung up and you heard this, will you just text us how much you paid? Even if you don't want us to say, just say, don't say it, but this is what it cost. Because I would want to bid on that.
4: Yeah, is that like $500 or is it 50 grand?
2: Yeah.
3: Mm, a lot cheaper just to get a star named after yourself.
4: Yeah.
2: Or
4: Rocky
2: a manatee.
4: Mozilla call.
3: Yeah.
2: This one's a little bit Al Bundy on Married with Children, but it's a good one from Tennessee. I was 17 for 17 in my high school baseball career in walk-off game-winning situations. We won every time I came up to bat in that situation.
4: That's pretty
2: good.
4: Yeah.
2: I mean, 7 for 7 would be amazing. Oh, this is.
3: Yeah, that's pretty good.
2: From West Michigan. I saved a raccoon and 5 babies from drowning by making chipmunk noises, and they hung on to my fingers till I brought them to land.
6: Oh, that's really cute.
3: Cinderella.
2: Good one.
6: I love stories like that. Generally, they're like the teddy bear kind of guys, too, that are just like little pots of honey, you know, just sitting there. Little chubby.
3: Little Winnie the Poohs.
6: Yeah, exactly. Yeah. That's my favorite.
2: Mm-hmm.
6: They really are. Those chubby teddy bear guys are the Cinderella of the real life.
2: They really are. This one was submitted on that same Twitter thread. My laptop, Haley, is her name. She writes, my laptop fell out of my backpack, apparently while I was walking around in Seattle. Someone found it and saw my login name was Haley and that I had a sticker from the University of Michigan. Then they emailed every person named Haley in the University of Michigan email directory asking if it was theirs. Every now and then I meet another Haley on campus who was a student at the time and ask if they remember the email. And here's the email that was sent. Hi, fellow U of M Haleys. This was, so it went to one Haley and then she forwarded it out to the other Haleys, but it turns out they all had already gotten it.
4: Okay.
2: Sorry for the massive spam, but someone named Vahid is trying to track down the owner of a laptop. He found it on the corner of 7th Avenue and Olive in Seattle. It has a U of M sticker on it, and the laptop's username is Haley. If you're the owner of the laptop, please reach out to Vahid so he can return it to you.
4: And she got it back?
2: She got it back.
4: Man, how does a laptop fall out of your bag and you don't notice?
3: I don't know. They're not light.
4: No.
3: Mine almost fell out of mine at the airport. Remember that, Steve? When we were running and my backpack started to dislodge itself from the big zipper came up.
4: Oh, I wish we had video of that. I mean, how he's running through the airport.
3: Stuff's like, just flying out. He's flying out of my bag. And then we had a 2-hour delay.
4: Yeah.
2: I got this one. I got to meet some cool VIPs at a small airport you would never think you'd see there. Ed Robertson from Bare Naked Ladies, Jimmy Fallon, Matt Painter, the head coach at for Purdue basketball. And the cherry on top of the royal family, the royal family of Jordan.
3: Oh, wow.
2: Did you meet the Queen of Jordan?
4: Were they all traveling together?
2: Really beautiful lady?
3: Yeah, she is pretty. Oof.
2: This one's great. I was in Catholic school in first grade and getting bullied by three kids. I thought of what they had taught me. And so I smacked the loudest one and broke his nose with my religion and math textbooks. Smacked him in the face with my backpack. When I was in the office, the nun asked me why I did it. And I said, you told me to. She said, no, I didn't. And I replied, you told me God helps those who help themselves.
4: Ooh, game, set, match.
3: Yeah,
2: that's real good.
6: We had a guy text in yesterday, and I don't know why he sent this message, but it fits in today, where he said that he was the, like, 5 billionth person born in the world. And they were...
2: What, really?
6: Like, they actually said, like, hey, you're the 5 billionth person born.
4: Does he have a certificate or something?
6: I don't know. We just got the text saying that, and then there was no detail.
2: This one.
6: I forgot about it till now.
2: I got to hang the wreath at the Tomb of the Unknown Soldier after I won a game of rock, paper, scissors. Okay, I have a lot of questions about that.

0: behind the chains at all time. Mm-hmm. And everybody else reacts like you're getting yelled at by dad.
1: Yeah.
0: It's terrifying.
2: Yeah.
0: And that person stood there like, well, somebody's in big trouble. And everybody else like, move, lady. Even us kids. It was that's kind of my favorite memory.
3: Yeah.
0: Remember when that lady got yelled at?
3: It'll stick with you.
0: Back in a minute. It is the Free Beer and Hot Wing Show.

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12: Oh, no, as long as the boy's got pants on, you can totally grab his wiener.
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12: Whoa, is it?
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12: Why?
13: Free beer?
12: She's got her budding nubbins, and you can, oh, yeah, just go ahead, and why not?
14: Yeah, do you ever play Tune in Tokyo?
13: Nubbins?
12: Yeah. Why not? 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
13: No. I'm not butting somebody's nubbins.
15: 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One of our favorites. I have four lists so far. Looking for two more.
16: Oh, right here. Pass that around to free beer, please.
15: We'll need six contestants total. We got five on hold, maybe a sixth pending. There we go. Let's meet our first contestant, then we'll go over the rules. This is Jackie in Medford, Oregon. Hello, Jackie. How are you?
17: Hi, I'm doing great today. How are you?
15: Great.
12: Good.
15: How are things on our West Coast?
17: Pretty good. I'm actually on the East Coast. I'm in Lynnwood, New Jersey.
15: Oh, that explains it, because otherwise your answer would probably be dark and early.
17: Yep.
18: Oh, yeah. Yeah, it does say Medford, New Jersey.
15: Are you from Oregon?
12: New Jersey.
15: Oh, it says Medford, New Jersey. My mistake. I just saw Medford. I went, oh, we're on in Medford, Oregon. Mm-hmm. Okay, everything's making more sense now, Jackie. The way this game works is each of the people that are on hold, you being first, are asked to be paired with an idiot. The idiots are the six of us. Me, Hot Wings, Steve, Kelly, Maitland, and Tommy. Each of us idiots has made a list of 10 things that will need to be described by someone in the room to the teammates on the phone. Again, you. We can't get our own list. Who would you like to be teamed with? Which idiot would you be paired with?
17: I'm going to go with Kelly.
15: Jackie and Kelly will team up here. Kelly, choose number 1 through 6.
13: 5.
15: You've received Tommy's list.
13: All right, Tommy.
15: Tommy, you'll be running this now.
19: Okay.
15: Only listeners can pass. So that means, Jackie, if Kelly's in a tight spot, you can pass. Kelly's not supposed to, but inevitably does say, don't forget, pass is a thing. Because she is inherently a cheater at games that have no matter.
16: Yeah.
3: For sure. I like that. Sure. It's fun. Makes it, keeps everybody on their toes.
15: It does.
19: Okay, Jackie, are you ready?
17: Yes.
15: What's the title of the list, Tommy?
19: Yeah. So today's topic is going to be things you'll find at Crystal Lake.
3: Oh, okay.
19: So very on theme for the
17: things
19: day.
17: Things you find where?
19: At Crystal Lake, Camp Crystal Lake.
17: Things you find where?
18: Crystal Lake.
19: From Friday the 13th.
18: Doesn't matter.
19: Yeah, the name doesn't matter. Okay, cool. Kelly, are you ready?
3: I am ready.
19: All righty. Hot Wings, you've got the clock?
16: I do.
19: All right, we're going to start in 3, 2, 1.
3: Okay, Jackie, this is something that you hang on to and you go down really, really fast. It's in the sky. You're like tied to a wire and you...
17: Roller coaster?
3: Nope, it's a
17: bungee
3: wire.
17: Bungee cord? Bungee jumping?
3: Nope, you're going down like in canyons or mountains and you walk from one to the other.
17: Rock climbing?
3: Nope, you're on a line that you are attached to.
19: It's a line.
3: I can't say line. Never mind, that was zip line. This is something that you would climb up on. You would be on a cliff of some sort and you're
17: mountain.
3: Climbing. Nope, you are climbing. People do this as a competition. You can pass if you don't know, Jackie.
17: Pass.
3: Okay, this is not a kayak, but another
17: a boat,
3: little...
17: A canoe.
3: Yes. This is the name of Crystal. Crystal is a what? The title of the list?
17: Stone, Crystal Lake.
3: It's a massive... Yes, Crystal Lake, exactly. These are wooden houses that you can stay in.
17: Then, cabin.
3: Yes.
18: 10?
3: Wow.
16: Yeah, where'd you get 10?
3: We really struggled with zip line.
17: Yes.
3: And rock wall. We really struggled with that. We got canoe, lake, and cabins. We did not get to murderer, machete, corpse, mask, or police.
15: I got you down unofficially at 3.
20: Yeah.
3: Okay. Yeah, yeah. No, we officially got 3 for sure. Yeah. Mm-hmm. Okay. Nice try, though, Jackie.
15: And I know we all do this, but when we get frustrated... you do things like what Kelly did, and I got what you were going for, but not a kayak, but peppermint cake.
3: She got it.
16: She did get it.
15: Gravy. I know it made sense, but I always think it's just when you just take
16: that
15: step back.
16: I don't know, an airplane? Yeah.
15: No, I'm not criticizing, because I would have done the same thing.
16: Not kayaks.
19: You know, the irony of this whole thing is this was the most un-Tommy-like list so far, and this was the least that anyone's gotten.
15: The score was very Tommy List-like, wasn't
19: it? Yeah, I know, exactly.
15: Jackie, thanks for playing regardless of your coast.
17: Thank you.
15: Thank you. Thank you. This is Queenie. Hi, Queenie.
21: Hey, good morning, guys.
15: Good morning. Thanks for the donuts.
21: Oh, you're very welcome.
15: Did you see Hot Wings get one?
21: No, I did not.
15: He's anti-Krispy Kreme, but he's been over there, so.
16: Yeah. Well, even the most garbage donuts are still great donuts.
15: Good point.
16: You know what I mean?
18: Yeah, kind of like pizza.
21: Yeah, you're welcome.
16: Yeah, thank you very much.
15: That was Hot Wings for.
16: Thank you very much.
15: Queenie, you have idiots to choose from. You can choose Steve, me, Maitland, Hot Wings, or Tommy.
21: I'm going to choose you. That way I'll get your list.
16: That's a great, great way to look at it.
15: I'm a little offended by that, but also I appreciate the strategy. I think that's actually pretty smart. Oh, I drew my own. Just kidding. It's mates.
3: Yes, free beer. You will be describing things to avoid on Friday the 13th. Queenie, you know how this goes. Only you can pass. You'll have 1 minute. Are you both ready?
21: I'm ready.
15: I'm ready, Maitland.
3: Are you ready, free beer?
15: I was letting her go first, but yes, I'm ready.
3: Okay, cool.
15: Very excited.
3: All right. Your turn begins in 3, 2, 1.
15: All right, Queenie, this is... You're not at home. You have to go to where you earn
21: work.
15: A paycheck. Yes.
3: Yes.
15: These are kids. If you have a lot of them, or you, it's another name for it, more
21: children.
15: Formal.
21: Yes.
15: Yes.
21: Children.
15: You shouldn't walk underneath these. It's bad.
21: A ladder.
3: Mm-hmm. Yes.
15: This is why you would call the department where they wear, where they have red trucks and the sirens and come.
21: A fire.
15: Mm-hmm.
3: Yes.
15: This is what you would get from a pharmacy.
21: Drugs.
3: Yes.
15: I know what's going on. This is what you do when you want to get to work. You get in your car and you start
21: driving.
15: Yes. This is a type of feline that you should be afraid of if you
21: think you're. Black
15: cat. Yes. This is what you don't want to break on Friday the 13th.
21: A mirror.
3: Yes.
15: You can slip on these. They're yellow.
21: Crocs.
15: No, they're, yes. But no, this is a.
21: Oh, bananas.
15: Banana what?
21: Banana peel.
15: Yes. These are people that kill people. They're called.
21: Murderers.
15: Yes! In spite of the fact that the entire show is giggling because I said, these are the people that put on red suits and come. I was talking about firemen, not weird Santa behavior people.
3: And then the way Queenie said, fire!
15: Fire! Queenie, that was outstanding.
21: Thank
0: I love
21: you.
0: This game.
15: Well done. Oh. I do love this game because of moments like that. And when we got 10. Mm-hmm. You guys remember that?
16: Yeah.
3: Yeah.
15: Queenie and I were playing and we got 10.
16: Yeah.
15: I'm as surprised as anyone. Let's meet another contestant.
16: I just imagine them putting out the fires.
15: Yeah, right. Oh, yeah. Shooting those ropes at the fire.
16: Man.
15: From their hoses.
3: From their hoses.
16: Yeah. Mm-hmm.
15: It's all coming together. Sean joins us. Hello, Sean.
20: Good morning. How are you guys?
15: Great, Sean. How are you?
22: Good morning.
20: I'm doing well.
15: Sean, you're Sean is S-E-A-N. Do you prefer that or do you wish your parents had mixed in an H?
20: I wish my parents mixed in an H because I get it all the time. Oh, your name's Sean?
15: Yeah.
20: And it's, you know.
15: Yeah.
20: We're, all the time.
15: We're dumb as humans, so it happens.
18: Don't root me.
15: Everybody says the same thing.
18: I've never said Sean instead of Sean.
15: No, I know it's not. I'd have never said Sean either.
3: I've done it at being a butthole.
15: Yeah. Yes.
3: Yeah,
15: that's sure. Probably what Sean's talking about. Mm-hmm. Sean, which person do you want to be teamed with? You can choose Steve, Maitland, Hot Wings, or Tommy.
20: We'll do Hot Wings.
15: All right.
16: Okay.
15: Hot Wings, choose 1 through 4.
16: Let me get 3.
15: You've received Kelly's list.
16: All right.
3: All right. Hot Wings, Scene. Today's list are things that are the best tailgating foods of all time ever.
16: Oh, boy. Okay.
3: Now, Scene, only you can pass. Hot Wings, you're not allowed to say rhymes with or cheat and say anything about what words are involved in the words you're trying to guess or anything like that. All right. You're going to have...
16: Can I do specialized sound effects?
3: If you like.
15: Mm-mm.
3: But only if you rub your nipples while you do it.
16: Oh, all right.
3: Scene, you can't see that, which is sad. But...
15: Scene can't saw it.
3: No, Scene can't saw. So you'll have 60 seconds again. Scene, only you can pass. Are you ready to play Paired with an Idiot?
20: I'm ready.
3: All right, Hot Wings, are you ready?
16: I am ready, yes.
3: Then your turn begins in 3, 2, 1.
16: These are on a stick at a fair. It's like a
20: corn dogs.
16: Yes. You color with these.
20: Crayons.
3: Yeah.
16: This is a wad of flesh that is often in spaghetti, like spaghetti and...
20: Meatballs.
16: Yes. This is Kelly's last name.
20: Cheese.
3: Yes.
16: Crackers and, like, the Keebler elves make these. Oreos.
20: Cookies.
16: Yes.
3: Yep.
16: This is a type of footwear. They're like a sandal, a name brand. Hippies wear them.
20: Birkenstock.
16: Yes.
20: Sandals.
16: Not hot dogs, but the flatter patties.
20: Hamburgers. Cheeseburgers.
16: Yes. Oh, come on. Okay, this is where the Bills play.
20: New York?
16: The football team. What city?
20: Buffalo.
16: Okay. This is a animal that has
20: Buffalo wings.
16: And then also...
20: Buffalo wings.
16: No. The first two were right. In the middle... you were right. You were on
15: was
16: the right track.
15: And, Buffalo chicken dip?
16: Yes! Like, come on.
15: I would have put that on my list, Kelly.
3: I know. That's why I put it towards the bottom.
16: Buffalo chicken dip.
3: I was thoughtful. I put it towards the bottom.
18: That's what I usually do. If I have a screw job, I'll put it at like 8, yep. 9, or 10.
15: Yep. Look out for number 8. 8 is my hot spot.
3: You want to tell them which ones you got, Hot Wings?
16: Ridiculous. What do you mean the ones I got?
3: You got a bunch of them.
16: I know. He got them. Why would I say the ones that I got? Everybody heard them.
3: I thought we usually do that. We got... Okay, well, Hot Wings and Scene got hot dogs, crayons, meatballs, cheese, cookies, Birkenstocks, hamburgers. They did not get buffalo chicken dip, potato salad, or spinach dip.
15: So how many did they get? 6?
16: 7.
3: 7.
18: Good job, Scene.
20: Thank you. Well, have a good day, guys.
15: Thank you, Scene. I understood your question. Yes. It is kind of what we do. We recap and then say the ones that didn't go.
16: Why would I do that?
15: I just yelled at you.
16: Never recap the ones we did get. We already heard them. You're going to do the ones we didn't get.
15: It's still happening.
3: I definitely recapped the ones we got, but also me and my partner only got 3. So
15: yeah. Not the best source for how to. All right. Second half. Ty, Melissa, and Dylan are on hold. More on the way. It is the Free Beer and Hot Wings Show.
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3: Can we go back in time for a minute?
2: Sure, where do you want to go to? The 50s?
3: I just want to play one clip.
2: We're playing Paired with an Idiot. Is this from last round's Paired with an Idiot?
3: Yeah. Uh-huh.
2: Okay.
3: Preview describing a, was it firefighter?
2: Fire.
3: Fire.
2: This is why you would call the department where they wear... where they have red trucks and then sirens and come.
1: Firefighters, please advise. Do you, in fact, wear
2: some people might have,
1: red trucks?
2: Some people might have added to your house.
4: Yeah.
2: But I was saving time. That's how you get 10.
1: You sure, can come anywhere.
3: Word economy.
4: I have a red truck. I get dressed. Guess what I do sometimes?
1: Do you like to come to houses?
4: I mean, if there's a fire.
2: If you rub it fast enough without lube, you'll get one.
4: Yeah.
2: Where they have red trucks and then sirens and come to your house.
1: That's the special stuff they put into the water to get the fire out faster, right?
2: Yes.
4: Yeah.
2: Yeah,
4: it's suppression foam.
2: It's the foam. Where do you think they get it?
4: Yeah.
2: The suppression foam store?
4: Yeah.
2: No way. Homemade, man. That's why they work so many hours.
4: It only comes out foamy if you jump up and down first.
1: No.
2: Queenie yelled fire.
1: Helicopter it for a little while, you know.
2: Queenie yelled fire really loud and then sent a text to the show. All of her coworkers started rushing to her desk. They thought there was an actual fire because she had yelled, fire!
3: Oh, that's
2: fire!
3: Illegal.
2: So loud. Yeah. Well, she's not in a theater that's crowded, Steve, so it's fine. Let's get the other half of this in. We have three contestants and three idiots left, so it works out. Ty joins us in Green Bay. Hello, Ty.
5: How's it going?
2: Very good. Now, three of us have created lists, or well, all six of us did. Three are gone. There's still three people remaining. Maitland, Hot Wings, and Tommy, right?
3: No, I get to go too.
2: Oh.
4: Yeah, I mean, I went. Hot Nobody's went. Used okay. my list yet.
2: Steve, but... Maitland, and Tommy are the idiots remaining. Ty, who do you want to choose?
5: I got to choose Steve.
2: Okay.
3: All right, Ty.
2: I pick Steve.
3: I got free beers list.
2: All right. It's a list of things that are unlucky in honor of Friday the 13th.
3: All right, Ty. You ready to do this, man?
2: Excuse me.
5: As ready as I'll ever be.
2: I ask if people
3: are
2: ready.
3: Sorry.
2: Ty, are you ready?
5: Yep.
2: Not as ready as a second ago, though. A second ago, you were ready as you'll ever be, and now you're just, yep.
3: I don't
2: Steve,
3: let him talk down.
2: Are you ready?
3: Yes. Free beer.
2: As you'll ever be?
3: Yes, Greg.
5: Sure.
2: On your mark. Get set.
3: Wait, you didn't tell him that only he could pass.
2: Okay. Ty.
5: Yep.
2: Got some big news.
5: What's this?
2: Only you can pass.
5: No way.
2: Way.
4: Way.
2: All right. On your mark. Get set.
3: Wait, what's the topic of our list?
2: Things that are unlucky.
3: Okay.
2: On your mark.
5: Is there an echo in here?
1: Any other questions?
3: No, I think we're good.
2: The floor is closed for questions. Floor is closed. On your mark. Get set. Begin.
3: Okay, this, felines that are dark colored.
5: Black cat?
2: Yes.
3: These develop in your innards if you drink too much Mountain Dew, and then they try to
5: come acid?
3: Out. No, it tries to come out, in your pee, but it's like a little rock in there.
5: A stone? Kidney stone?
3: Yeah, yes. There you go. These are orange and a vegetable, and they're long.
5: Carrot?
2: Yes.
3: This is what your infant will sleep in when they're first born.
5: A cradle?
3: No, it's like a more permanent structure that has bars on the side and everything.
5: A crib?
3: There you go.
2: Yeah, we'll take that.
3: Okay. These are tied around packages. Like if you give somebody a gift, you may tie...
5: A bow?
3: Yeah, but what is the bow made out of?
5: Rope? Ribbon? No.
3: There you go. Okay. 7 years bad luck if you break one of these.
5: Mirror?
2: Can't say break.
3: Ah, dang. This is a sport that old people in free beer play.
1: Basketball?
2: Pocket pool?
1: Pickleball!
3: Pickleball.
2: Oh. Steve, you got 5.
3: Yeah, not so great.
2: Really struggled with black cat. Not once you actually said words, but your spitter spatter of ums and but-um-dums at the beginning really got you held up.
3: Yeah.
2: It happens.
3: We didn't get to dwarf, referee, or candle.
2: Yep. Those are unlucky.
4: I didn't know that about referees.
1: Or dwarves.
4: Yeah.
6: I think it's unlucky to be a dwarf.
1: Did you ever ask them?
4: Yeah, I might not. I'm thinking
6: of that song, I Wish I Was a Little Taller, I Wish I Was a Baller.
4: Oh, by Ski-Lo.
6: Yeah, that's what I'm thinking of. All right, Ty, thanks for playing.
5: Yep, no problem.
6: There you go. That was enough. Didn't ask for a pen pal. I just want to say thank you. Melissa joins us. Hello, Melissa.
7: Hi.
4: Hi.
1: Hey.
6: Melissa.
3: Sounds like duty.
6: The winning number is 10. The losing number is 3. You can get any number you want if you choose wisely. You can choose Steve or Tommy to be your partner. Nay, you can choose Maitland or Tommy to be your partner.
7: I would like Maitland, please.
6: Okay. Maitland and Melissa. Maitland. Let's see. Are these your? No? Okay, no. One or two.
1: Two. I have Hot Wings list.
4: Well, you are very lucky.
1: Am I?
4: I don't know. Psst, but I wrote it. Okay. Your list today is entitled Words That I Don't Think Were Used at This Week's Debate.
1: Ooh, okay.
4: I'm not positive, but I'm pretty sure they weren't used. All right. Now, Melissa, as Maitland describes these to you, as you know, only you can pass.
7: Okay.
4: And you may pass if you want to, but you do not have to. That is mostly the only rule. Maitland, you already know your rules. Mm-hmm. Are you both ready to begin?
1: I'm ready.
4: Okay.
7: Yes.
4: Your time begins in 3, 2, 1.
1: Oh, this gets really damaged if you drink too much.
7: Your liver.
4: Yes.
1: This is a really big violin.
7: Cello.
4: Yes.
1: this fruit is what? It's green on the outside, red on the inside.
7: Watermelon.
4: Yes.
1: This is, kind of spicy, clears out your sinuses. It's not necessarily a condiment, but it's also like a root. You grind it up.
7: Ginger.
1: Nope. Nay!
7: Horseradish.
1: Yes! this is a type of red wine. It's not.
7: Cabernet.
1: It's not
7: Pinot
1: that
7: Pinot Noir.
1: One. Nope.
7: Merlot.
1: Yes! this is a type of bird, I think. It's kind of like a vulture, but it has a sillier name.
6: Buzzard.
1: Buzzard.
4: Buzzard.
6: Buzzard is a sillier name. I agree with that premise completely.
1: And then, yeah, we didn't.
7: Hot Wings, you're a buzzard.
4: Well, that is just so insulting. you guys did not get buzzard, nor did you get to boot, buccaneer, tongue, or pubic hair.
6: Hot Wings, point of order. I believe the rules say there's no onomatopoeia.
4: Oh, I made a note about that. No okay. onomatopoeia for the. but I enjoyed it, so I'll allow it.
6: Okay, deal.
4: You got 5.
1: I think unless I wasn't actually talking about the animal, I was talking about his radishes.
6: Well, that's a terrible radish impersonation. So, terrible.
4: You don't know. Have you ever talked to a radish?
6: Yes. How many did they get?
1: The horse's radish.
4: 5.
6: 5.
4: 5.
6: All right, Maitland.
4: With the onomatopoeia exemption.
6: Tied for 4th. Thank you, Melissa. And then there was Dylan. Dylan waiting patiently. And teamed with Tommy. Hello, Dylan.
8: Howdy.
6: Dylan, answer honestly. If you had known waiting all this time would get you Tommy, would you have waited the entire time?
8: Absolutely. I mean, I've called in a couple times, and I've gotten to talk to Tommy maybe 5 times.
6: Okay, so you guys are old friends?
8: Yeah, I don't mind Tommy. I like Tommy.
6: You've actually talked to Tommy more than some of his
8: guys. Do you guys remember the 2 sleepwalking stories from last year with the Alfredo sauce?
6: Yes. Is that you?
3: Oh, yeah.
8: Hi, that's me.
3: You drank a whole jar of Alfredo sauce, right?
8: I drank 2 jars of Alfredo sauce.
6: Are you still sleep eating, Dylan?
8: No. Thankfully, that's been put to an end. That was due to a lot of stress.
6: Okay. Well, that, man.
4: Okay. How long did you poop white?
8: For about maybe 14 hours.
6: That's a rough go.
3: I assume it was just straight, too. Like it was just single stream.
8: Yeah. I could have supplied the Nestle chocolate factory.
6: There you go.
1: Oh, my God.
4: Yeah. It was simultaneously gross, but also making you a little hungry.
3: Did you say Nestle?
8: No, not hungry at all, actually. Wait,
6: did he say Nestle?
9: Yeah.
1: He said the Nestle chocolate factory.
6: Oh, boy, you're going to be surprised to learn that's pronounced Nestle.
8: There you go.
9: All right, the bold start for our list.
6: Tommy, whose list do you have?
9: We have Steve's list.
3: Yes, you do. Tommy, you're going to be describing to Dylan a list of 10 weekend activities.
9: Oh, well, weekend stuff. Dylan does stuff all the time, right, Dylan?
8: Oh, absolutely.
9: All right, we got this in the bag.
4: He does stuff on weekends.
8: Don't live under a rock.
6: There's no necessity to try to make everything as relatable as possible.
9: Perfect.
6: Dylan has weekends. We can do this.
3: Dylan's heard of the end of the week.
9: Yeah.
3: Okay, Dylan, remember only you can pass. Are you guys both ready?
9: Oh, God. I'm ready.
8: I'm ready.
3: Okay, your time begins in 3, 2, 1.
9: All right, Dylan. The first thing we do... it's a sport that happens on Sunday, but it's not the one that we play. There's a little bit of no tackling involved.
8: Soccer?
9: Yes, but there's baseball? Another kind.
8: Not football?
9: It is, but there's another word. This is what it feels like to be me, huh? Damn. It's got a... hangs in a banner. Okay,
6: pass. He said pass.
9: Pass, okay, great. You do this with somebody. You go to a park and you eat food together.
8: Picnic.
3: Yes.
9: You go and ride... Free beer's roller favorite coaster? Thing that has no seat on it. Two wheels.
8: Bicycle.
9: Steve?
3: Yeah, I'll give you that.
9: Okay.
8: Minus the dildo?
9: It was with the dildo. And then number 4, you do this when you sleep. You did this while you were eating good Alfredo walking. Sauce. You had... you. Oh, my God. Oh, my God. You can pass if you want.
8: Pass. Okay.
9: Steve, what in the world?
6: I got to say, Tommy, you're the... Usually when somebody gets into a sputter circle, I still have an idea of what they're trying to describe. But there were... You only got... to the fourth one, and 3 times I had to walk over to see what the hell you were trying to describe.
4: Yeah,
9: and was the sputter circle that warranted or no? Like I don't know.
3: I would have done your the same description thing. Of flag football was so all over the place.
6: It's a sport that we play on Sunday. It's the one we play, but not the one that there might be. There might be no tackling.
4: Yeah, I would say yeah.
6: So then he said soccer,
4: tackle,
6: which made sense. Yeah. But you were trying to explain flag football.
4: Yeah.
6: This starts with the Pledge of Allegiance.
4: Yeah.
6: Picnic, you nailed.
3: This couldn't have worked out better.
6: Biking, you got, but
3: only because I gave it to you.
4: Bicycle.
9: You made it an action verb. That's not fair.
3: It's weekend. 10 weekend activities.
1: It's the act of riding something on 2 wheels.
4: I spent the weekend.
9: Whatever, Maitland.
6: But boy, the description of rest that used up the final 48 seconds of your 1 minute.
4: Rest.
9: That's.
6: And you were mad at Steve for that one.
9: Yes.
6: And your description was, this is something you do. Well, you did it to Dylan while you were eating.
4: On the last day, God did this.
3: Yeah,
9: would you gotten that, Dylan?
4: Gonna be so mad. At
6: Dylan
4: you.
6: Would have said, "Go to Chuck E. Cheese."
9: Yeah, well, me and Dylan, way back, we used to go to church every single Sunday. So honestly, that's on me for not getting this.
8: Yeah, Tommy cut me off in that funeral possession that one time.
6: This is where you stop if you're on a long trip.
3: Oh, I let him keep going.
6: Yeah,
9: you want me to keep going?
6: Let's pick it back up. A new 60 seconds going from.
9: No, you don't need to do that.
6: No, starting with number 4.
4: Ooh. Okay,
6: starting with number 4.
9: Okay,
6: on your mark. Get set. Begin.
9: All right. On the last day, God did this.
8: Rest.
6: Right. Yeah.
9: Phew.
6: Yeah.
9: Okay. Number 5. If you want to go somewhere, you blank to this place.
8: Vacation?
9: Yes, but in, like, you have to go from one A to B. You
8: drive
3: from one A to B.
9: Shut up, Steve. Yeah, you drive, but it's the act of. Oh, yes, my head.
6: Let me take a crack at it. You could talk to an agent to organize your
8: trip, flight.
6: Yeah, but they would book your. Yeah,
3: there you go.
9: Yeah, that was me and Dylan. Yeah. Tommy. Okay, this is you. You have this. It's a kind of sauce. You cook meat. It's a gathering.
6: He said
9: 3 letters.
3: Band-aid.
9: 3 letters.
8: Barbecue.
9: That's it. If you're not on a bike and you want to go, you wake up in the morning, you need to go somewhere with no vehicle, on your feet.
8: Walk.
9: Quickly.
6: Oh, run.
8: Run.
9: Yeah.
4: Why didn't you just say fast walking? Why did you do all that jogging? Other stuff? You wake up and you don't have a bicycle.
1: Like,
4: and you,
1: can,
4: but you start, have to get somewhere.
2: Let's start at the part of the day where you already know which vehicles are available, man. And you have gotten out of bed.
3: Tommy talks like old infomercials. Yeah. Do you wake up in the morning without a bicycle and think, how am I going to get somewhere? Try running.
10: Oh, God.
9: Well, so, Steve, did we get any?
4: Let me try this.
3: So far, you've taken 2 minutes to get through seven.
2: There are three left. Let me try it in the style of Tommy. I'll be Tommy.
4: I'm not, man, this is, you got your work cut out for you in that style.
2: Dylan, can you do it? I'll be Tommy. You got three left. Let's get this. 60 seconds. On my mark, get set, go.
4: It's going.
2: Okay. Ah. Oh, Steve, go. Ah. Oh. You had a painful childbirth, Halloween. And then some people got some cameras. Painful childbirth cameras, and then you watch this. You eat gobstoppers.
9: The face is breaking.
2: Come on, Steve! They put these on the things, and it goes round, around, around, around, around, around, around, around.
1: Taffy?
2: It's lighty. It's got lighties on a screen.
3: Oh, Ferris wheel.
2: And they talk.
3: I don't know.
2: John Cusack made some.
4: Around television.
2: A big TV! This is big TV in a building! Big TV in a building, yes. Okay, this is, you get a round food and you celebrate with hats.
4: A pizza party.
2: Yes! And the last one. Okay, you don't have a bike, but you don't have a cat, so you take this on this.
4: Oh, a mop on vacation.
2: No, don't walk! How many did we get?
9: All of them.
2: Right. Dylan, you're a good sport. Thank you, sir.
9: Oh, man, Dylan, I'm so sorry, dude.
2: Tommy's strategy officially unpaired with an idiot is start by describing things that are unnecessary.
9: Yeah, we'll get there eventually. Hey, can you put 5 minutes on the clock? We'll get three.
2: We've all been there, my man.
9: Oh.
2: What a fun round that was. Congratulations to Queenie and Freebeer, who got 10. Boy, let's not forget how excellent that was. That was a footnote in this.
3: Somebody said, is this how Tommy's job interview went? How did he get hired? Wow.
2: Are you kidding?
1: Like that.
2: First of all, if your job interview does go like this and you're applying to be on this radio show, you don't think that moves you forward in the line? Tommy was excellent in the interview, by the way.
3: This text from Albany. I played with Tommy. He sucks. Tommy is a disaster. Tommy was excellent. I could listen to Tommy describe running for the rest of eternity.
2: Well, you might have to.
1: You wake up and you don't have a bike.
4: That's why you need to get somewhere.
2: What a country song, huh?
9: Oh, my God.
1: How do you go?
2: All right, Gunner. Gunner and the Grizzly Boys, I want you to write a country song called You Wake Up and You Don't Have a Bike.
9: I don't know why that is.
4: It's another Monday morning and you got places to go, but you ain't got a bike because your wife took it. How do you get a place?
1: I guess I could do that thing where I go faster than walking.
2: Now, knockoffs might look the same at first, but they don't often hold up. 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
4: I'm Mitch Colvin, Mayor of the City of Fayetteville, and this year our nation celebrates an extraordinary milestone, 250 years of American independence. 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
2: Whoa.

0: Did you miss when Hot Wings said this?
1: Regardless of flavor, cream soda is the best pop. Root beer a second.
2: What in God's name would ever make you say that?
3: Those are my two least favorite.
1: Because I like them.
2: Ew, cream soda?
1: Yeah. Delicious.
2: Said no one. It tastes like marshmallows that have been dipped in Coke.
4: Some would even say it tastes like cream soda. Not everything has to be a step machine.
2: But when people are like, what kind of cream? I'm talking like an old marshmallow that's been dipped in a flat Coke.
4: Not like jeans cream, but like...
2: Is there a thing called jeans cream?
4: Well, I think you know what it is.
1: Well, yeah, I've made that a time or two.
4: Yeah, it's always homemade. And embarrassing.
2: Okay. We've all had a little bit of jeans cream. Well, even you, Howling.
4: I'm sitting in it.
1: That took an unfortunate turn. And
2: we're all creaming our jeans right now.
4: Yep.
5: Broadcasting from the O'Reilly Auto Parts Studios, your professional parts people. When did you realize that you were just being ditzy? Like, oh, that was a ditz moment. Brainless. Like the time I shut my head in my car door because I didn't get in fast enough while I pulled it shut.
1: Yeah, that was pretty ditzy.
5: Right?
6: Your body was moving too fast for your head.
5: Yeah, because I was in a hurry to go nowhere, and then the door hit the left side of my head, the right side of my head hit the frame, and then I sat there stunned, like, why did I just shut my head in a car door?
6: Mm-hmm. I had a ditzy moment when I had just pulled in the driveway at my old house, and the driveway had a... It was pretty steep, and then it flattened off at the top.
5: Yeah.
6: So if you got up to the flat part, that's normally where I would park.
5: Yeah.
6: Like on the flat portion of it. Well, I had pulled up, and I was getting out of my car, but I guess the back wheels weren't quite over the, the crest.
5: Yep, yep.
6: And I pulled up, hopped out of the car. It was a manual transmission, and it must not have been in gear.
5: Oh.
6: And as I got out, I thought to myself, why does it feel like I'm falling? Oh, because I am.
5: Yeah, you're lucky you didn't get run over.
6: I saw the tire go right past my head.
5: Yeah.
6: But yeah, that was just it. Luckily, my door was open enough where it caught on the side of the house and it kind of dragged the car to a stop, which sucked because then I had a bunch of damage, but it didn't run me over.
5: That is better of the
6: but
5: two.
6: But that was like a just a momentary lapse of reasoning. This is fine.
1: I had a moment like that within the last month that it was almost really stupid. Like, and I saved it by 2 inches. I don't remember if I told this or not, but I was doing what I often do is sometimes I'll get home and I go, let's take a tour of the yard. I just drive through my yard.
2: What?
5: Why do you do that?
1: Because sometimes I just want to see how things are growing or whatever, and I'm just getting home, so I'll just buzz through my yard.
5: But you make it sound like you have grounds.
1: I have four acres, so, I mean.
5: But is it all yard? Like, a lot of it's woods,
1: a
5: right?
1: A lot of it's yard.
5: Oh, okay.
1: Most of it's, it's more yard than woods.
5: Okay.
1: Yeah, it's more yard than woods. So, yeah, driving around
5: it
1: is...
5: You just pull it in your truck or whatever, and you're
1: I'll just drive
5: around my yard.
1: Yeah, I'm going to drive around. And so I was
5: see how the daisies are coming in.
1: I had planted my wildflower patch and it was really coming in. And I go, ooh, let's go look at those.
5: And it's too far to large walk.
1: No, I mean, I could have large walked, but I was saving a little time, you know. And
6: he's a man about town. He's got things to do.
1: I was. Well, chances are I was coming home from work and I probably wanted to go poo, but I was like, let's do this real quick because I just wanted to take a check of that. And get something into my head with ADHD.
6: You got to hurry up because you got to get to down Wednesday.
1: I'm driving through my yard as I do sometimes. And I'm admiring the flowers. They were beautiful. And I'm looking at that and then I'm looking at other stuff in the yard. But I'm still moving forward. And I had a moment where I went, there are other things in my yard. And I hit the brakes. I left skid marks in the grass and I missed hitting a tree square with the front of my truck.
2: Because you were looking at your flowers?
1: I'm not kidding. 2 to 3 inches.
5: This might be why people don't drive through their yards.
1: 2 to 3 inches.
2: You're like, flowers are nice. Oh, dang, a tree.
5: If you had hit a tree in your yard, especially if it made the airbags go off, I would probably have had to have gone to the hospital for exhaustion from laughing in your face.
1: Yeah.
5: My God.
6: Amazing.
2: Yeah, Hot Wings, how'd you crash your car into a tree? Well, you see, this tree was on my property, and I was doing the casual property drive.
1: I was driving.
6: Everybody does that, right?
1: Yeah, doesn't everybody just come home and go, I'd like to save some time and drive through the yard?
2: I'm going to go do a drive through my yard, and I'll literally turn left, immediately have to turn left, and immediately have to turn left again.
5: Right. You'd have to do like a three-point turn to get out of your yard.
1: I think part of it is the joy of, like, when I grew up, my parents were really proud of their yard, so we had like one of those manicured lawns that if you put an inch of tire on the yard, it
5: couldn't
1: was like,
5: ride your bike.
1: move it, don't ride your bike through the yard. Yeah, it was that. So now as an adult and I have my own yard, and it's like a country yard, and it just grows how it grows. I don't care. So it's kind of, it's fun to just kind of drive through a yard.
2: Your dad, I'm going to drive to my wildflowers.
5: I can't say I'm against it. It just is so,
1: it's like, fun.
5: I drove around my yard.
1: But yeah, I almost broke a tree in half and wrecked the front of my truck because I was looking at wildflowers while driving.
5: That's pretty ditzy. That's pretty ditzy.
1: Yeah, it was.
5: Even without the impact, that's ditzy. Ann says, I was ditzy. I left the store, got in the car, put my purchases in the seat next to me. And when I straightened to start the car, that's when I realized someone had stole the steering wheel. Who stole the steering wheel? Then I realized I had gotten in the back seat.
2: Oh my God!
5: That's a good one.
6: Now, that I'm sure is not where I was expecting that to go.
5: Sure, she didn't spend much time thinking, but it doesn't take long for your brain to go, "Someone stole my steering." Oh, I'm in the back. Like it can be bang bang, but it still happened.
6: Stole the steering wheel, the dashboard, the glove compartment, everything. Even the shifter's gone.
5: This one. I know that it's been 16 years since my now wife was being ditzy because that's how old our son was. Now, I have never had to take birth control pills, but apparently I've never really paid attention, in fact. But they come in a pack and it has, you go in order, right? There's arrows.
1: There's an order,
5: She was just choosing randomly between the 21 active and 7 placebo contraceptive pack instead of following the arrows.
1: Oh, no.
5: That's how my son came about.
2: Dang.
6: Ooh.
2: She was like, screw this. I'm going to make it my own.
1: I don't think that's ditzy. That's dumb.
2: Sounds like she trapped you on purpose.
1: Yeah. That sounds like she just doesn't know how
2: I'm just kidding.
1: It works.
5: Yeah. This one. Works. I spent a full semester bragging about how I was sticking it to the professor. When I was going to community college, I just stopped going to the classes. I'm like, ha ha, I don't like you. And then someone explained to me that I paid to be there and the professor does not care if I am there or not. So I really just spent money to not go to a class. That's pretty
6: good. Yeah, you actually made it easier on the professor. One less paper to grade, one less person to worry about in class. You showed them.
1: I'm glad I didn't do that like 3 or 4 times in college. Pay for a class and never go.
5: But you went because you're like, meh, I don't want to go. You weren't trying to stick it to anyone with your long-term plan.
1: No, I was only sticking it to myself.
5: Yeah. At least you were aware.
1: Yeah.
5: This one. I felt pretty ditzy when my boyfriend in high school explained that people don't dig potholes at night in order to force you to buy tires.
2: I told you that, and you believed it.
5: No, she believed that's what happened, and then the boyfriend is like, no, those occur because cars and weather.
1: What a weird bit of logic to jump to.
6: That's not ditzy. That's just stupid.
1: Yeah.
6: Again. Ditzy is a momentary lapse.
1: Yeah. Yeah, that's dumb. Like, that's ignorant.
6: That's really dumb.
1: Yeah, that's dumb.
5: Oh, my God. This is going to be the winner. Are you ready?
1: Yeah.
6: Yep.
5: We live in central Alabama. Listener from Birmingham, or near enough Birmingham.
1: Okay.
5: My wife told me that her and her best friend were going to Birmingham for the weekend. Didn't think much of it, because there's obviously plenty to do there. Came home Sunday night and told me how disappointed she was in the trip. I said, why? It was beautiful weather. She said they had driven through all the wealthier neighborhoods in Birmingham for 2 days, trying to find a house that matched the gates to Ozzy Osbourne's house, and never found it.
2: Wrong Birmingham.
5: He lived in the one in England.
1: Mm. Yeah, there are Birminghams all over the world.
5: I don't know how you could... I don't know why... Respectfully, I don't know how you could possibly think Ozzy lived in Birmingham, Alabama.
1: So it was not just one, but two dummies.
5: who went there for a weekend for that reason.
1: Who didn't think, hey, I mean, because even if he lived in Birmingham, Alabama, you could probably look it up. Like, yeah. You know, you wouldn't have to just randomly drive around ritzy neighborhoods looking for Ozzy's Gates.
5: Can you imagine if they... I hope they told people, like, when they stopped to eat at a restaurant, hey, do you happen to know where Ozzy lives? We heard it was around here.
1: Yeah.
5: Oh, bless your heart.
6: So much fun to mess
5: that
6: about.
5: Definitely yeah, got to bless your heart.
6: Right down the street. Yeah. Yep. Make a right. He's right down there
1: Ozzy,
6: on the corner.
1: Famously yelling, Chiron!
5: Keith in Maine. Keith, what was your ditzy moment?
3: Hey, guys. I played disc golf. And you typically write your name and phone number on the disc, so in case you lose it, you know, hopefully somebody will return it.
1: Okay.
3: And when you play, sometimes in the morning, the disc gets wet or whatever, and my name and number kept coming off. I'm like, I really don't understand why this is happening. And then one day we were playing, and I wrote the number came off, so I started writing in. My friend Isaac was like, dude, is that the marker that you're using? And I'm like, yeah, I got a washable marker because I didn't want it to wash off. And then he said, no, the reason why it's called washable markers, in case your kid writes on the wall, you can actually get the marker off the wall.
1: And wash it off. Yeah.
2: I told you exactly what it was.
3: Right. I totally misinterpreted what washable marker meant.
5: Before you explained it, I didn't really understand how you could make the mistake, but I kind of get it now. Yeah. Like, you know, yeah. If you had never... been around markers, walls, or children.
1: That's so funny.
2: You go to his house and it's just permanent marker all over the wall.
1: That is.
2: What are you doing?
6: I don't know what's going on.
5: Keith, you're a good man. Thank you for sharing that.
3: That's happened to my grandson. He's written with permanent marker on the wall.
5: Thank you, Keith.
1: That's really funny.
5: More on the way. It is the Free Beer and Hot Wing Show.
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2: 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When were you ditzy? I mean, everybody's ditzy once in a while. Let's start with Candy. 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Candy joins us. Hi, Candy. When were you ditzy?
5: So 20-some years ago when I first got married, I made pumpkin pie for Thanksgiving and forgot to put the sugar in it. And we didn't notice until we all started trying to eat it.
2: Ooh, and how bad is it? It's just pumpkin then, yeah?
5: Oh, it's horrible. Well, yes, spices and pumpkin. Oh.
2: That sounds terrible.
1: Mm-hmm.
2: That sounds bad. Thank you, Candy.
5: Yeah.
2: There was one point when, right before my first son was born, where I thought I'd be a good husband and make some chocolate chip cookies. And I messed up tablespoon and teaspoon when it came to...
1: baking soda, baking powder?
6: Big difference.
1: Uh-huh.
6: Big difference.
2: Yeah, yeah. And it was like eating...
3: Wildly different.
2: Yeah. Cookies that were made of Chex Mix.
1: Uh-huh.
2: It was so salty.
1: Yeah.
6: I mean, you love Chex Mix and you love cookies.
3: Yeah. But, I mean, so it's kind of the best of both worlds.
6: Sure.
1: That's when I cook all the time. So that's where my ditzy really shows. I'll do crock pot meals and I'll chop everything. I'm not going to chop a finger off or anything like that. Put it in the crock pot, walk away, come to work, get back home. And I'm like, my house doesn't smell like anything. And it should be smelling like, you know, a Sunday roast
2: right?
1: or something.
2: Mm-hmm.
1: And I walk up to the crock pot. I got a hunk of meat just sitting in room temperature water.
6: It's raw.
1: Just riddled with bacteria.
2: So disappointing.
3: Yeah.
1: Cool. Sweet.
2: So disappointing.
1: Not going to piss me off at all.
3: Yeah. Glad I didn't turn that on.
1: Yep.
2: My husband and I, this text, Megan writes, my husband and I were watching College Game Day one time, which is being broadcast from Ohio State. There were a lot of signs held up saying something about Urban Meyer nuts and his nuts. I turned to my husband and said, I asked, what happened with Urban Meyer's nuts? Why is everybody commenting on them? And he said, what do you think a Buckeye is? And without stopping, I said, chocolate-covered peanut butter balls. I mean, technically.
3: What?
2: There's a candy.
3: Oh,
2: but they're supposed
3: I didn't
2: they
3: know that.
2: Are that way because they look like Buckeye nuts. So...
3: Yeah, that's why their logo has leaves and two nuts.
2: He looked me dead in the face and said, why would a college mascot be a chocolate-covered peanut butter ball? And I said, well, why is it a nut? Which is a fair question.
3: Yeah, well, I mean, I don't know. I think probably because they're prevalent in the state, naturally.
2: That's a good one, though. I love that it was that an immediate, well, funny. It's a chocolate-covered peanut butter ball.
3: I mean, duh.
2: Who's the silly one now, silly?
1: Idiot.
3: Yeah.
2: 1-800-947-3979. This text. I used my phone's flashlight for a full 2 to 3 minutes. I was looking for my phone. I bet I would be shocked if you're the only one who has done that.
1: No. So many times.
3: Oh, yeah. At least once a week I have my phone in my hand and can't find my phone.
1: So many times.
3: Yesterday I had my phone in my, I usually have it in my pants pocket, but I was wearing a shirt jacket, this one right behind me, and I had put it in my breast pocket and I walked out and I got into my truck and I go, God dang it. And I walked back into the house mm-hmm. and looked all over my house for my phone.
1: Yeah.
3: Same thing.
1: Oh, yeah. I've texted you guys before about, hey, I'm running late because I can't find my phone. And I'm like, I'm texting you guys that I can't find my phone.
2: Mm-hmm.
1: And I realize immediately, it's in my hand. I'm looking dead at it. Or yeah. I've gotten in my car before and panicked because I'm like, where the hell is my phone? And I'm checking everything except my back pocket. And then I'll go in the house and I'll be like, God, I've been looking for 5 or 10 minutes now. Get back in my car, sit down and be like, oh, my God, right there, mm-hmm. up against my butt cheek. That's my phone.
2: It's bad.
1: So annoying.
2: This one, my ex-girlfriend. Okay, we're tattling on people now, but this is a fair tattle. My ex-girlfriend worked for one of those specialty decorating cookie shops in the mall. This was when we were younger.
3: Okay.
2: Like when you get those dinner-sized plate cookies with Get Well Soon or whatever. She texted me a picture from work, and she was obviously very proud of the cookie she had decorated for a customer. She was super excited to show me. That made it super disappointing because when I looked at it, the artwork looked like a three-year-old's finger painting, and it said, congratulations, spelled C-O-N-R-A-D, Ulatins, T-I-N-S.
0: Oh, no.
2: And aside from the clearly horrific spelling, she had not even planned out the spaking, so it said Conrad you across the whole cookie, and then in tiny letters up the side, it said Leighton's.
1: That's pretty good, honestly.
6: I mean, close enough.
3: No spacing and misspelled.
2: Oh, yeah. No.
6: Got most of the letters.
2: The footnote, she was 30 at the time. Okay.
0: Oh, that's bad. No.
2: That's different.
1: Yep. No.
3: That's a person who tells you they've seen something.
2: Let's see. Oh, wow. Megan in Albany. Your husband was a little ditzy?
7: Hello?
2: Hi, Megan.
3: Yeah.
7: Hey, so we had a Thanksgiving turkey in our downstairs freezer, and somehow the plug came loose. So turkey thawed, turkey rotted, smelled nasty. We get it outside. My husband goes to clean it, asks Alexa, can I mix bleach and chlorine or something? Alexa doesn't say, oh, it's not wrong. So he proceeds to mix some chemicals and creates mustard gas. Dives headfirst into the freezer to clean it, gets all, I can't breathe, I'm all dizzy, and we took a nice ambulance ride to the hospital.
2: Oh, my God.
3: Mm-hmm. Yeah.
2: That is
3: never mixed, yeah. Never mix chemicals.
2: Oh, yeah. No. Thank you, Megan.
3: Yeah, that's what they always say. Never mix household chemicals. Oh.
2: That is scary.
3: Yeah, that's really scary.
2: Mustard gas is a pretty big deal. I've
3: heard
2: of that.
3: Oh, yeah. I think it's outlawed.
2: Let's see. Christina. Christina in Pennsylvania. What did you do that was a little ditzy?
8: So I was going down to visit my son in Myrtle Beach, and I'm amazing apple cider donut cake. And I baked two cakes the night before and got up really early to put the topping on it, which is just cinnamon and sugar. And I keep a container of cinnamon and sugar on it, and I decorated the cake. I get down to Myrtle Beach, and my son's devouring this cake, and I go to take a bite of it. And come to find out, instead of putting cinnamon and sugar on top, I actually use garlic powder, onion powder, and salt and pepper that was a mixture.
2: Oh.
8: And like, yeah.
2: Did he really like it, or was he eating it?
8: I made two cakes to take to my son, and he didn't get any of it. He actually ate the thing. It was disgusting.
2: Oh. Do you think he ate it out of love, or he's just, like, food dumb?
8: Well, I said to him, I said, Brandon, why did you eat that? And he's like, well, Mom, I thought you were just trying something different. And the bad thing is he's a fireman, so he had taken it to the firehouse with him. And the guys at the firehouse were just thinking, Brandon, your mom's like really weird. She made this disgusting cake.
3: She's a terrible
1: garlic
3: cook.
1: Cake. Oh, that's awful.
2: Thank you, Christina. That's a good one. That is from your mom. You'd be like, well, yeah, it's not what I expected, but
1: yeah, usually yeah.
2: Mom's done right by me.
1: Yeah, you do this thing. This kind of thing on bread.
2: Right.
1: But your mom makes cake, like garlic dessert.
2: Oh, instead of garlic, imagine, what are we having with our spaghetti? Garlic toast? No, garlic cake.
1: Dinner and dessert on the same plate.
3: Yum.
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1: 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So you know how we're used to our foods, but when you see things people eat in other countries, it's easy to look at it and go, what? Why would you eat that?
4: Yeah, it can be a little scary sometimes.
1: Or even if it's not that, it's just, wow, who was the first person to decide that was a thing? You know.
5: Are you talking the actual food items or combinations of normal food, like things that we would consider
1: somewhat
5: normal?
1: Both.
5: Okay. Because I know the traditional English breakfast is a bunch of normal items, but it's just not things that you would expect to eat together. It's like stewed tomatoes and baked beans and things like that.
1: Really?
5: Yeah, it's just this weird combination.
1: Well, in China, the latest social media trend is labeled white people's food. Okay. One of the phrases that is trending with it translates to lunch of suffering is how they are viewing.
4: All right. Okay. I can't wait to find out what lunch of suffering is.
5: We should eat that today at the airport.
1: You might actually. Actually, when Joe was on the show, he probably did.
5: Okay.
1: It's that kind of
5: very adventurous.
1: No, you'll understand.
4: Okay.
1: A particular trend has taken several Chinese social media platforms by storm, it says. It's just people posting photos of American-style, typically lunches, veggies and dips, crackers, cold cuts, sandwiches on white bread, and referring to them as white people's food and eye-rolling and laughing along the way.
4: Okay.
1: The trend allegedly started in late May when a Chinese woman who was visiting Switzerland posted a video of a European woman riding a train, and in the video, the woman assembled her lunch, which consisted solely of a bag of lettuce and four slices of ham.
3: What? Okay, but Joe did eat.
1: Joe ate ingredients. That's what Steve always said.
4: Yeah, he did.
5: A bag of lettuce and how do you eat that? Do you at least roll the lettuce up in the ham and eat it?
1: It's like the world's worst unwich from Jimmy John's.
3: Okay, but as a kid, I used to love rolling up like sandwich meat with a little slice of cheese. And then sometimes if we had bread or tortilla, I'd smash the bread as flat as I could and I'd roll it up, or I'd do that with the tortilla. Yeah. So that's definitely white people food. I love for sure. Right?
1: I'm not denying any of this.
4: That sounds like panic lunch. Like, like I'm running late for the train. What do I have? Like, I'll just grab this.
1: You've talked about your bachelor meals when you forget to eat, so you just go to the fridge and take a bite out of an old taco and then dump some ketchup in your mouth or whatever.
4: I would totally graze. There were definitely times where I had gone to the store and I would open up, and rather than assemble a sandwich, I would also eat ingredients. I'd just open up the bag and take a slice of ham and just shove it in my mouth and close the bag again and go, I'll take some turkey.
5: This
4: and
5: is
4: I would just eat them singularly.
5: I'm most likely to do this at lunchtime. I mean, this is totally relatable because I open up the fridge and I have a bunch of leftovers. Like, we had kebabs last night, grilled up some kebabs. And I know that there's a little Tupperware container with all of the tomatoes and the beef and all the other vegetables and everything. And I know that today, if that's still there when I get home,
1: gonna graze.
5: I will take that, dump it onto a tortilla, microwave it, and eat it.
1: Perfect.
5: Yeah.
1: Well, so people started replying to that, and someone from China who is in Germany wrote, my new work colleague ate a pepper for lunch, just a pepper. And then someone else said, mine ate a carrot. And then it said, the end of the world is coming and the rest of the world is more adaptable than us, which is kind of fun to see these translations, because this is very myopic and dumb of me, but I don't really think of Chinese people joking around and busting our balls like this. Because it's just always been such a quiet, sort of closed off society.
4: Well, and then also to consider us adaptable because we're eating a pepper while they're eating like eel or something, you know, like something that I would go, no.
5: Now, I wonder if the pepper was eaten like an apple, because that's how I picture it.
1: This next one, someone
4: maybe
3: I like eating the larger green peppers or red peppers like that. If I'm chopping up stuff to put in those little like egg muffins that I make, I will absolutely, if it's like a perfectly ripe red or green pepper, I'm going to bite right into it.
5: Yeah, I mean, like I don't like that because of the seeds.
4: I've never eaten one it's like so an easy. Apple, but when I do eat them, I always eat them raw. Mm-hmm. It's just that I slice them. But
1: my dad used to grab an onion, easily do like a sweet onion out of the garden and take a bite out of it, like an apple once in a while. Yeah, now, this one, I feel personally attacked by someone from China in this viral media thread of white people food. It says, this is a colleague's lunch. A few baby carrots and a few slices of spinach. Can they generate their own energy without eating?
5: That's exactly what you ate.
1: Baby carrots and spinach. Yeah. This is a good choice.
5: But do they roll them up like origami?
4: Yeah,
5: like
4: do they make little Cheez-It squares?
1: It's probably not as important to them as it is me to get a little crunch with every bite. It ended up going mainstream was when it started to become white people's food, or when young professionals from China praised how straightforward and friendly those meals were. So it started to become like, hey, wait a minute. They're kind of onto something. Yeah, where are all these lazy really foods?
4: Easy. Yeah.
1: And so it started going on. And so people in China started copying the trends that they saw and started making their own Lunchables.
5: Look at that.
1: And everything else.
5: We're trendsetters.
1: Yeah. Yes.
4: Yeah.
1: This one is showing somebody with, it looks like an actual Lunchable package where it goes a couple Ritz crackers and in between ham, cheese. The meaning of a white meal is to learn the feeling of already dead. Eating two bites of white meal is so bad, I realize I am alive. and then it's become, this is something. The trend, because it's been going on for a couple months now. It says, this text, the new trend in China where people make and eat spiceless white people food as a form of self-torture. It's like a TikTok trend where people are like, try to eat a spoonful of cinnamon.
4: I'm going to do this.
5: Spiceless. That's kind
4: of
5: true.
4: I'm going to eat a piece of bread.
1: One Chinese blogger, after putting together, it looks like a bunch of chicken, some avocado, maybe some raisins and some blueberries just in a bowl. Mixed together like you're getting ready to give it to the dog. They wrote, and it translates to, it's so confusing and outrageous to eat. It's lawless and outrageous. White people food is the lunch of suffering.
3: That's what we call a spring salad here in America.
5: It's lawless.
3: Throw some spinach on there.
1: Outrageous.
3: Get you a little raspberry vinaigrette.
1: That
3: sounds very good to me. Chicken, avocado, like... What did they say? Blueberries and throw some feta cheese and some pecans in there on a bed of lettuce, spinach specifically.
5: That sure is suffering.
3: I love that.
4: My suffering is feeling like my food is alive because they said they felt like it was dead. I'm like, yeah, that's how I want my food. Mm-hmm. I don't want squiggly things coming at me. No thanks. I do love watching people from different cultures eat other cultures' food. I was watching one the other day. It was really simple. It was just a bunch of British kids being exposed to American foods that they hadn't had before. Mostly it was Southern stuff, but all stuff we're used to, regardless of where you grew up.
3: Was it the biscuits and gravy one?
4: Yes.
3: Oh, it's really love funny that video.
4: Because that was kind of what I was getting to earlier, where it's like, yeah, we take other people's food and make it more awesome because that's what they were discovering because they had biscuits. Now over there, a biscuit is like
3: a cookie.
5: Sweet.
4: And so when they see this is a biscuit, and they're like, wait, that's a biscuit? Okay. So they're like, that looks more like a scone, which it kind of does. And so they're opening it up and they're like, oh, it just kind of opens up. It's wild, you know? And then they go, okay, now, so they taste it and they go, oh, it's sweet. It's better than I thought. And it's just like bread.
3: Yeah.
4: And then they go, okay, now, and they put country gravy on it.
3: So good.
4: And they were like afraid of it. Like, I don't know. I've never seen anything like that. It looks curdled and everything.
1: It looks gross.
4: And then they tried it and these kids were like, this is the best thing I've ever had. Yeah, you're about to be fat.
3: Yeah, throw an egg just roll. Undercooked on there too with it. Oh my God.
1: What? You throw like an undercooked, like over easy egg?
3: Oh yeah. I like them over medium. And throw that on top of the biscuit with a little gravy. I told y'all about the homegrown comfy chicken biscuit back home at this restaurant called Homegrown. They do the biscuits, sausage gravy. So it's not just the country gravy. It's got the sausage in it.
1: Needs a sausage.
3: Yep. They put an egg on there and then they put a piece of fried chicken. Like, oh my God.
1: Like,
3: just Google
1: like a breast or or like a actual
3: a fried breast,
1: not like bone in.
3: No, there's no bone.
1: Not just like a leg on there.
3: You can just cut right through it. Oh,
1: that does sound pretty good.
3: God, heaven.
1: Back in a minute. It is the Free Beer and Hot Wing Show.
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19: 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And if you need some help sort of, I guess, resetting expectations, try engaging parents of your kids' friends for a more coordinated effort. I'm Dr. Sanjay Gupta, helping you live a better life.
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It's Dominique, your workplace companion. Happy Friday. Coming up today, I've got your keywords for the Aftershock Festival. 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So let's get this day going. It's hot outside. Good morning. Say it back.

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7: I'm Mitch Colvin, Mayor of the City of Fayetteville, and this year our nation celebrates an extraordinary milestone, 250 years of American independence. 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
17: Another heat advisory until 8 p.m. Today we got a high of 98 with some mostly cloudy skies. Currently right now the Ville is 88 and sunny. Later on tonight, temps are going to drop down to 84. And that's your CBS 17 forecast on Rock 103.

All right, it's time to talk Aftershock Festival. It's the West Coast's largest rock, punk, metal takeover. 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Tool, Limp Bizkit, Queen of the Stone Age. And more. 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Well, all you got to do is text the keyword ENEMY to 95819. 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

All right, maybe I'm onto something. Yesterday, I just said that I just wanted France to beat Morocco. And guess what happened? They did. 2-0. And so now, today, at 3 p.m., we'll see if Belgium's going to take out everybody, if they're going to take out Spain. I don't have a dog in this fight, but the World Cup has been very interesting, to say the least. Not a betting woman, but I should have been on this France-Morocco game. Rock 103.

0: It's the Greek. 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
8: I'm Mitch Colvin, Mayor of the City of Fayetteville, and this year our nation celebrates an extraordinary milestone, 250 years of American independence. Here in Fayetteville, that story is personal. 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His name still defines our streets, our landmarks, and our identity. We didn't just witness American history, we helped shape it. 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I would like to wish America and Fayetteville a happy 250th.
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18: Definitely a hot one, with today's high being 98. And we're at a heat advisory until 8 p.m. Later on tonight, temps are going to drop just a little bit. Give you a little bit of a breeze at 84 degrees. I know, it doesn't help, but I try to stay positive. And right now, it's positively 90 degrees and sunny in the Ville. And that's your CBS 17 forecast on Rock 103.

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It's Dominique, your workplace companion. And coming up, I've got your keyword for the Aftershock Festival. And James Hetfield might be all serious when he's playing the guitar. That's a funny man. I'll tell you what he did at a concert last night. Up next.

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1: If your friend was a real-life superhero and they confided in you that that's what they do, what would you do?
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5: Becomes like, I mean, it's no different than having an inside joke or whatever. 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Because they're not gizmos, Steve. 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
3: Sure,
5: they're
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22: I'm Mitch Colvin, mayor of the city of Fayetteville, and this year our nation celebrates an extraordinary milestone, 250 years of American independence. Here in Fayetteville, that story is personal. Our community is shaped by revolutionary patriots, and in 1783, we became the very first city in the world named after a revolutionary hero, the Marquis de Lafayette. His name still defines our streets, our landmarks, and our identity. We didn't just witness American history, we helped shape it. That same spirit lives today. As the proud home of Fort Bragg and as America's can-do city, Fayetteville is a place where people serve, support one another, and rise to every challenge. Over the last 250 years, we've accomplished so much, and I believe our best days are yet to come. I invite you to explore our city, learn more about our story, celebrate our shared history, and help with the can-do spirit for the next 250 years. I would like to wish America and Fayetteville a happy 250th.
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23: Few people now have asked me about a TikTok trend that they've come across. It's called 75 Hard. The challenge was created by entrepreneur and author Andy Frisella, who calls it a, quote, transformative mental toughness program and an Ironman for your brain. So here's what it entails. Eat a structured diet with no alcohol, drink a gallon of water, read 10 pages of nonfiction, take a progress photo, and complete 2 45-minute workouts, one of them outdoors, every day for 75 days. quite a challenge. We asked CNN fitness contributor Dana Santis about this, who reminded us that sustainable fitness isn't about punishment or proving discipline through extremes. It's about building habits that integrate into your lifestyle in a way that feels supportive and repeatable. If you ask me, that's going to be the key to long-term success. I'm Dr. Sanjay Gupta, helping you live a better life.
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27: Sun from Super Mario Brothers is following you around. Guess what it is? We got a high of 98 with a heat advisory until 8 p.m. Temps are going to drop down a little bit later on tonight to 84. But currently right now, it's 91 and sunny at 11 a.m. Yay. That's your CBS 17 forecast on Rock 103.

The Aftershock Festival is where you want to be in Sacramento, California this October. 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You can be there. 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

All right, so when I went to the 7-Us show, I was not smiling because I had a lot of anxiety, and there was pushing from the left to the right and people coming above your head, kicking you in the head. It was a lot, but I chose to stand there, right? So many of people that were on stage looked at me and made faces to make sure I was okay. One of them happens to be one of the guitars of 7-Us. And the other one was the lead singer from Fire from the Gods, who looked at me. I winked at him to let him know that I was good. He winked back. I think we go together. But apparently last night at a Metallica concert, James Hetfield noticed that someone wasn't smiling. And so he made the eyebrow look, you know, are you okay? And then he shook his head no. And then he smiled, all while playing the guitar. And the person is catching this on camera. I love when rock dudes have personalities. Sorry, it's a thing for me. Rock 103. Hey, don't forget to smile today.

0: 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This Saturday, AC/DC kicks off the North American leg of their Power Up Tour at Bank of America Stadium in Charlotte. 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
4: Another lovely day to be in the office because it is hot outside. We got a high of 98 and we're under a heat advisory until 8 p.m. Currently, right now in the Ville, we're sitting at 93 and sunny. That's your CBS 17 forecast on Rock 103.

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1: If you remember the controversy of Brandi Chastain taking off her sweaty jersey to expose her Nike bra when the U.S. women's soccer team won the World Cup back in 99, 90s at noon? It's for you. I know, that was a mouthful. Hey, coming up today, we've got some Concrete Blonde, Tom Petty and the Heartbreakers, and we're going to finish out with a little Lenny Kravitz, Are You Gonna Go My Way? But if you're into synths like I am, not simps, but synths, here's Policy of the Truth by Depeche Mode. 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

So this is probably the first time that I've ever answered a stranger, "Are you going to go my way?" with yes. It's Lenny Kravitz going to close out our 90s at noon. Do you know that besides like movies and making amazing music, he's also an entrepreneur, of course. He has a firm, a design firm called Kravitz Designs. And that's not enough. You know how you say don't take work home? Well, he has a speakeasy in the basement of his Paris home. I'd love to see that. Yeah. Being in a stranger's basement. Sounds a little creepy. Never mind. Here we are, closing out 90s at noon. 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
9: I'm Mitch Colvin, Mayor of the City of Fayetteville, and this year our nation celebrates an extraordinary milestone, 250 years of American independence. Here in Fayetteville, that story is personal. Our community is shaped by revolutionary patriots, and in 1783, we became the very first city in the world named after a revolutionary hero, the Marquis de Lafayette. His name still defines our streets, our landmarks, and our identity. We didn't just witness American history, we helped shape it. That same spirit lives today. As the proud home of Fort Bragg and as America's can-do city, Fayetteville is a place where people serve, support one another, and rise to every challenge. 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I invite you to explore our city, learn more about our story, celebrate our shared history, and help with the can-do spirit for the next 250 years. I would like to wish America and Fayetteville a happy 250th.
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24: Today with a high of 98 and a heat advisory until 8 p.m. Currently, right now in the Ville, we're sitting at 94 and sunny. That's your CBS 17 forecast on Rock 103.

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To win the Greek Plays Shine by Collective Soul, be caller number 10. 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

Bowen Drive, Yadkin Road, McPherson Church Road. 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

All right, so apparently if you want to reduce your chances of getting sick, here's three things you should always wash your hands after touching. You ready? Touch screens and pen pads, things like the ATM or when you're ordering at a tablet at a restaurant or coffee shop, doing self-checkout, wash your hands. This one, definitely. Grocery cart handles. Sometimes I question myself about wanting to carry 50 things in my arms at once, but then I think about germs. And also, this one might surprise you, your phone. You take it with you everywhere you go, and it's picking up all the germs all along the way. From the bathroom to the gym, like, you literally, you name it. And the chances are you're not cleaning it that often either. So, if you want to make sure you don't get sick, wash your hands after those three things. And also, you know, Lysol wipe your phone before you put it in your bed right next to you so you can hear your alarm. Trying to help you out, bud. 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
7: I'm Mitch Colvin, Mayor of the City of Fayetteville, and this year our nation celebrates an extraordinary milestone, 250 years of American independence. Here in Fayetteville, that story is personal. 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His name still defines our streets, our landmarks, and our identity. We didn't just witness American history, we helped shape it. 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I would like to wish America and Fayetteville a happy 250th.
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16: Hey, we got a high of 98 with a heat advisory until 8 p.m. So I hope you're drinking your water. Currently, right now, we're sitting at 95 and sunny. That's your CBS 17 forecast on Rock 103.
17: I want you to want me.

Want to know something cool? So I went to be ordained a few months back when I went to the Connor wedding. Because I was like, I can do this. And tomorrow at the VFW, right there in Spring Lake, I will be helping Don and Quinn celebrate their wedding. That's crazy. A Rock 103 officiate. Yay, me!

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It's Dominique, your workplace companion. And it's 1 o'clock. You know, I get antsy around 1 o'clock and I have to cause some mischief. So we're going to talk about a stupid criminal

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Each morning at 7:20, 8:20, and 9:20, Freebeard Hot Wings are going to tell you the free ride song of the day. 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A last one standing reverse drawing will determine the grand prize.

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9: I'm Mitch Colvin, Mayor of the City of Fayetteville, and this year our nation celebrates an extraordinary milestone, 250 years of American independence. Here in Fayetteville, that story is personal. Our community is shaped by revolutionary patriots, and in 1783, we became the very first city in the world named after a revolutionary hero, the Marquis de Lafayette. His name still defines our streets, our landmarks, and our identity. We didn't just witness American history, we helped shape it. That same spirit lives today. 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I would like to wish America and Fayetteville a happy 250th.
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16: Ooh, baby, I'm hot. Call me a hot pocket. I am sweating just breathing. We got a high of 98 today with a heat advisory. And currently, right now, we're sitting at 95 and sunny. Someone tell the sun to just ease up just a little bit. Let the clouds run through. That's your CBS 17 forecast on Rock 103.

0: You know, I've always been jealous of the person that has a green thumb because I kill every plant I touch. But this antique mall in Kansas say it's been dealing with a repeat plant thief who's been digging up the flowers right out of the planters, right in front of the building. The audacity. But here's the part that sucks. An employee says he brought the colorful plants in with his own money and spent months watering them to make them look pretty. That'd be kind of like people stealing plants out of our Hurley pots downtown. Don't even think about it, by the way. But hopefully, this plant thief could get caught. Because if he has a green thumb, maybe he's been leaving green prints. See, I should be a detective, man. Stupid criminal. 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
1: 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Like he was cruising for bruising.
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6: I'm Mitch Colvin, Mayor of the City of Fayetteville, and this year our nation celebrates an extraordinary milestone, 250 years of American independence. 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His name still defines our streets, our landmarks, and our identity. We didn't just witness American history, we helped shape it. 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I would like to wish America and Fayetteville a happy 250th.
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14: A better life with Dr. Sanjay Gupta.
15: Osteoporosis affects millions of people in the United States and around the world. It's a disease that basically causes someone's bones to become weak, brittle, and porous, which can increase their risk of fractures. Now, the good news here is there are things you can do other than, or in addition to, taking medications to prevent fractures before it's too late. One is to up your intake of calcium and vitamin D. You also want to eat more protein. One functional medicine dietitian told us that that helps build muscle, and if you're building muscle strength, then you are also building bone strength. You want to be mindful of your workouts. The best ways to build bone density, one therapist told us, are going to be resistance exercises like lifting weights, and also exercises that make your bones take a bit of an impact, such as jumping or even running, just loading the bones a little bit more. I'm Dr. Sanjay Gupta, helping you live a better life.
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It's Dominique, your workplace companion. And coming up this hour, I'm going to let you know the keyword to the Aftershock Festival. So you can potentially win that trip to the West Coast. Take me with you. Just kidding. I can't go with you. Let's rock and roll in this final hour before I get out for the weekends.

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8: I'm Mitch Colvin, Mayor of the City of Fayetteville, and this year our nation celebrates an extraordinary milestone, 250 years of American independence. 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
16: A Better Life with Dr. Sanjay Gupta.
17: A colleague of mine went to a meeting of the Primetime Seniors the other week. There are programs like this all over the country for people in their 60s, 70s, 80s, and beyond to stay active. It's not just something to keep older folks busy. It helps to keep their bodies in shape and their brains sharp. Showing up with a good attitude is a must, and research shows that having the right mindset actually does lead to better physical aging. So if you need some suggestions to boost your positivity, experts we talked to recommended focusing on goals, which can boost your confidence. Practice gratitude, they said. One of the seniors my colleague met told her that just waking up in the morning is, quote, better than the alternative. That's true. Focus on the things you can control. Diet and exercise. And very importantly, surround yourself with positive people, because that can be contagious. I'm Dr. Sanjay Gupta, helping you live a better life.
18: Right, because it's going to be hot and a heat wave. And so hopefully Sunday, these thunderstorms will knock us out of the 90s back into high 80s. Today we get a high of 98. Later on tonight, temps are going to drop down to 84. Don't get too excited, because tomorrow, mid-90s all over again. Currently right now, we're at 97 and sunny. That's your CBS 17 forecast on Rock 103.

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Well, the Aftershock Festival is coming to Sacramento in October, and you can be there. 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

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I'm just going to give it all on the stage. 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Still wants to play. I think that's actually pretty cool. 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
0: Still with the heat for a couple more days. And then around Sunday, thunderstorms are going to chill things out a little bit. Get a high of 98. And currently right now, the bill holds steady at 97. Later on tonight, temps are going to drop down.

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Brantley and Leo, my little buds. Miss and love y'all. Let's do a movie date soon. And everybody, I hope you have a great weekend. And until Monday, it's Dominique on Rock 103.

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1: Today's topic on It's My List, where everybody had to give their top three things they do themselves that annoys you when others do it. 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

0: It's the Greek from Rock 103. This Saturday, AC/DC kicks off the North American leg of their Power Up Tour at Bank of America Stadium in Charlotte. 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
14: They say consistency is key, but sometimes you just gotta switch it up. A new study out of Harvard School of Public Health found that varying your exercise routine could add years to your life. What exercise someone did didn't matter much. What did matter was that all the exercises together worked all the muscle groups in their body. Now, an added benefit to changing things up is it can help you push through the plateau effect. That's when your body gets so efficient at doing something that you actually stop getting better at it. And we know from previous research that specializing in any one sport at a young age can make someone actually more prone to injury. And as experts we talk to point out, even elite athletes switch up things with their workouts, making sure to target strength, cardio, flexibility, balance, and doing that every single week. I'm Dr. Sanjay Gupta, helping you live a better life.
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17: Hey, your CBS 17 forecast, the storm's going to move out tonight. It's going to be dry down to 75. Dry, not as hot tomorrow. Still hot, though, high of 94. And then Sunday, some more rain and a little bit cooler, 87 for a high. It is 97 right now, Rock 103. Your very last chance to win AC/DC tickets. 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

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Bank of America Stadium in Charlotte. If you can't go, don't call. But if you can, get dialing, man. I got them for you. I email them to you. It'll be easy peasy. 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

0: 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I died and you watched. I died and you walked by and said, no, I'm dead.
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0: Oh, yeah. Rock 103, Carolina's rock station, home of the Free Beer and Hot Wings morning show. That is the brand new one from Five Finger Death Punch. You knew that, boy. That unmistakable voice of Ivan Moody, man. Eye of the storm. I am the Greek. How you doing? Happy Friday to you. Welcome back around to your weekend. We've got a free ride song of the day coming up here in just a little bit. Get you qualified to win this Flip My Cycle free ride that we're giving away a week from tomorrow. We've got your 420 Funny Bone coming up here in a little bit. But you also heard that AC/DC Last Chance mashup in there for the big show tomorrow night in Charlotte. We've got one more pair of tickets to give away. Let's see if we can't do it right now. To the phones. Who's on the line with us?
1: This is John.
0: John, you are caller five, man. You got my last pair of AC/DC tickets.
1: Sweet. I've been trying the whole time, man.
0: Well, good. Tomorrow night. Tomorrow night in Charlotte, Bank of America Stadium. I assume you can make it, man. You got to clear your schedule and everything. It's going to be a great show.
1: Yeah, it's going to be awesome.
0: Yep. All right, man. Well, I got a pair for you. How far back do you go with AC/DC?
1: Oh, way back, back in the 70s.
0: Oh, man. All right. So part of this, you get to call the shot, man. What AC/DC song would you like to hear?
1: Shoot the Thrill.
0: Shoot the Thrill. You got it, man. Coming up. Where are you calling us from?
1: From Fayetteville.
0: All right. ACDC.com. You want to try to score you some tickets for tomorrow night. We'll see you there, man. Here you go. A little live taste. Happy Friday to you.

0: 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It's Dominique, you know, your workplace companion, taking it a little woosah because you know the work week is going to be very hectic. And so we're going to calm you down with some 90s at noon. And to sweeten the pot, we are still doing the Rock 103 Summer Free Ride, where you get a brand new Denago Freelander from our friends at Flip My Cycle in July. 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
21: Hey, your CBS 17 forecast, storms moving out tonight. It's going to be dry overnight, down to about 75. Dry tomorrow, not as hot, 94 for a high. Some rain moving in on Sunday, a little bit cooler too, high of only 87. It is 97 right now. 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And you've only got like five chances to get qualified left, so you better get on that. 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
22: I was on an airplane recently, and I fell asleep on the plane. I don't like falling asleep on a plane because I don't like waking up on a plane. You know, I don't like waking up. I hate it. I hate waking up. It's the worst feeling known. I do it today. You can't skip a day. It's so unfair that every day starts with just But waking up on a plane is much worse because it's such a shock because you were just in a dream. You were in a subconscious state. And now you're in public. You go from the deep part of yourself unknown to you to there's a guy right here. And you're like I can't be held responsible for what I dream. I'm not a good guy in my dreams. I'm not. How many dreams have you had where you wake up and you're like, I think I handled that pretty well in there?
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National Weather Service in Raleigh has issued a severe thunderstorm warning for Western Moore County in central North Carolina, northwestern Scotland County in central North Carolina, southeastern Davidson County in central North Carolina, Anson County in central North Carolina, Montgomery County in central North Carolina, Richmond County in central North Carolina, southern Randolph County in central North Carolina, eastern Stanley County in central North Carolina, southwestern Chatham County in central North Carolina, until 5:30 p.m. At 4:25 p.m., severe thunderstorms were located along a line extending from 7 miles northeast of Batting Lake to 6 miles southeast of Albemarle to near Ansonville to near Sturtevant's, moving east at 30 miles per hour. Hazard, 70 miles per hour wind gusts and nickel-size hail. Source, law enforcement. At 4:15 p.m., several wind damage reports continue to be reported across Stanley County. Impact, expects considerable tree damage. Damage is likely to mobile homes, roofs, and outbuildings. Locations impacted include Albemarle, Rockingham, Wadesboro, Troy, Batting Lake, Pinehurst, Hamlet, Bisco, Ansonville, and Hoffman. This includes Interstate 73 between mile markers 26 and 67. For your protection, move to an interior room on the lowest floor of a building.

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0: Rock 103, ZZ Top, Lemonator, rock and roll for you. It's the Greek. Happy Friday to you. Glad to have you this afternoon. Coming up here in a little bit, we're going to get you qualified to win this trip to Aftershock 2026. But you know, you heard Collective Soul Shine in there. Today's free ride song of the day. See if we can get us a qualifier for that cool free ride we're giving away 1 week from tomorrow. Flip my cycle on Yadkin Road to the phones. Who's on the line with us?
1: This is Annette Moore.
0: Annette,
1: hey,
0: you,
1: how are you, Greek?
0: I'm doing good. You are caller 10. You're in.
1: Woohoo!
0: You are in that very cool Denago Freelander 300 four-wheel ATV worth like $5,000. Could be yours next Saturday. Doing a big reverse drawing out there. Flip my cycle. Your name's in the hat.
1: Excellent. Thank you so much, Greek. You have a great day.
0: Hey, you too. You heard that Collective Soul, huh? Would you get that off of Free Beer and Hot Wings this morning?
1: No, actually, a friend of mine texted it to me earlier because I'm at work and can't catch it anymore.
0: Scheming.
1: I know. She's in the drawing, too.
0: Well, cool. Well, just for getting qualified, I got a pair of tickets for you to see Guns N' Roses July 23rd up in Raleigh at Carter Finley Stadium. And we'll see you out there next Saturday, July 18th, at Flip My Cycle, all right?
1: That sounds awesome, man.
0: All righty. And LiveNation.com is where you can get those GNR tickets if you are interested. And you got, Monday, Tuesday, Wednesday, Thursday next week to get yourself qualified for this thing. 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They give you that free ride song of the day so you know what it is. And you can get yourself qualified. Meanwhile, you can go check it out. It's on the showroom floor over there at Flip My Cycle on Yadkin Road. Go by there and take a quick peek at it. Maybe even a test sit. You know what I mean? It's the free ride. Flip My Cycle on Rock 103.

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12: There are lots of things you can measure to get an idea of how healthy you are at any given moment. Temperature, heart rate, blood pressure, just to name a few. But how about how healthy you will be and how long you're likely to live? According to a new study out of the University at Buffalo, two simple strength tests are pretty accurate at predicting longevity in older women. One is hand grip strength, and the other is how quickly people can stand up from a seated position without using their arms. By the way, I remember interviewing former President Jimmy Carter when he was quite old and being really impressed how he just popped out of the chair without using his arms. Not a lot of older people can actually do that. But I think the message here is that maintaining strength as you age is going to help you perform everyday activities, but also help you avoid injury and stay independent. I'm Dr. Sanjay Gupta, helping you live a better life.
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17: Hey, your CBS 17 forecast is going to be dry tonight once these storms get on out of here after midnight, getting down to about 75. Dry tomorrow, not quite as hot, 94 for a high. A little bit cooler, but some rain on Sunday with a high of 87. It is 97 right now.

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The National Weather Service in Raleigh has issued a severe thunderstorm warning for South Central Moore County and Central North Carolina, Northeastern Scotland County and Central North Carolina, Northeastern Richmond County and Central North Carolina, Western Hope County and Central North Carolina, until 6 p.m. At 5:08 p.m., a severe thunderstorm was located near Hoffman, or 8 miles northeast of Rockingham, moving east at 20 miles per hour. Hazard, 60 miles per hour wind gusts and penny-size hail. Source, radar indicated. Impact, expects damage to roofs, siding, and trees. Locations impacted include Rayford, Aberdeen, Hoffman, Pinebuff, Foxfire, Wagram, Sand Hills Game Land, Beaumore, Ashley Heights, and Camp Mackle. For your protection, move to an interior room on the lowest floor of a building.

The National Weather Service in Wilmington has issued a severe thunderstorm warning for western Robeson County in southeastern North Carolina, northwestern Dillon County in northeastern South Carolina, Marlboro County in northeastern South Carolina until 6:15 p.m. At 5:14 p.m., severe thunderstorms were located along a line extending from Rockingham to near Turo State Park, moving east at 25 miles per hour. Hazard, 60 miles per hour wind gusts and penny-size hail. Source, radar indicated. Impact, expect wind damage to trees and power lines. Locations impacted include Bennettsville, Dillon, Maxton, McCall, Roland, Clio, Hammer, Reman, south of the border, Wallace, Wakulla, Chivitown, Dunbar, Little Rock, Minturn, Prospect, Gibson, Blenheim, Tatum, and McLeod Medical Center. 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Please send your reports of hail or wind damage, including trees or large limbs down, by calling the National Weather Service office in Wilmington at 1-800-697-3901.

National Weather Service in Wilmington has issued a severe thunderstorm warning for southeastern Robeson County in southeastern North Carolina, western Bladen County in southeastern North Carolina, northwestern Columbus County in southeastern North Carolina, until 6:15 p.m. At 5:20 p.m., severe thunderstorms were located along a line extending from near Bladen Community College to near Fairmont, moving east at 20 miles per hour. Hazard, 60 miles per hour wind gusts and penny-size hail. Source, radar indicated. Impact, expect wind damage to trees and power lines. Locations impacted include Lumberton, Elizabethtown, Fairmont, Bladenboro, Roland, Boardman, Bladen Community College, Butters, Hestertown, Smiths, Abbotsburg, Lisbon, Lagoon, Barnesville, Ruskin, Purvis, Evergreen, Clarkton, White Lake, and Dublin. 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Minor hit.

0: Rock 103, Carolina's rock station, home of the Free Beer and Hot Wings morning show, Tom Petty. Full Moon Fever rock and roll for you there. It's the Greek. How you doing? Happy Friday. AC/DC tomorrow night in Charlotte. Everybody who won tickets, congrats, man. We're going to have a great time. What a show that's going to be with the Pretty Reckless. If you won tickets to see the Pretty Reckless tonight in Raleigh at the Ritz, well, congrats to you, too. Enjoy that show up there. Be safe, as always. Be safe. Hey, we're going to get you qualified here in a little bit to win this trip to Aftershock 2026. And we'll also run down some NFL news here for you in just a bit as well.
1: It's time for Fake It Out Loud with the Greek.
0: Well, have you ever been occupying the facilities, lacking something to read? Are you one of those who must have something to read while you're downloading? For those too young to remember the days before you held the World Wide Web in your hands, there was a time when you might find yourself in just that position with absolutely nothing to distract you from the duties at hand. The horror. You had to scramble. You had to think fast. Grab something. Anything. And what is in most bathrooms already? Shampoo? Toilet cleaner? There were times when you found yourself actually interested in that mundane label script. Of course, the advent of smartphones meant that no one ever needs to get stuck in that situation again. But still, you might get there and find nothing that interests you in that special way needed for that circumstance. You need something interesting enough to pull the mind away, but not too engrossing that you get off track. Long enough, but not too long. Doctors say more than 15 minutes sitting there becomes counterproductive, even unhealthy. So back in the 80s, a couple of brothers, in typical American fashion, saw a gaping hole and filled it with Uncle John's bathroom reader, a whole book filled with just those kinds of entries. It was a rousing success, and they've continued producing a new one each year with interesting articles and anecdotes selected to serve perfectly that need. This September, we'll see the 39th edition of Uncle John's Reader. Fact is, the practice has been common throughout human history. It is a simple need for occupying the mind. Is it? Or does your mind actually require something going in, you know, as other things are going out? Some psychologists think so. Over recent years, there have been websites and apps designed to address this particular need. There was one called Backlabel.com, which recreated those product labels. Didn't last. There was one that customized fiction and nonfiction stories for your specific needs in terms of time and intensity. That one was called PoopFiction.com. Didn't last either. Might have been a little to the point. There is a cool site that's still around called BathFitter.com. That one is mostly about remodeling bathrooms, but they have good ideas for your bathroom or the one you happen to be occupying. Images and stories about cool as hell bathrooms. Also, some suggested reading there, like, you know, 100 simple things everyone should be able to do. I would think in that situation, simple reading is best. No one needs that extra difficulty. Just saying.
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18: For years, we've been talking about both the positive and negative effects of being on social media. And I would say, by and large, for older adults, social media is net positive. Not all positive, but net positive. Helps them keep in touch with friends and stay social. But for younger people, social media use, especially heavy use, tends to be net negative. In fact, according to this year's World Happiness Report, youth who use social media more than 5 hours a day reported a lower level of well-being. And researchers who studied this sort of thing found that many teens wish these platforms didn't even exist, and yet they can't seem to stop using them. experts we talked to largely suggested two things. Ideally, along with your friend group, take some time offline. Also, try to recurate your algorithm so it shows you posts that'll make you feel good. I'm Dr. Sanjay Gupta, helping you live a better life.
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0: Your CBS 17 forecast looks like it's going to be, once these storms get on out of here, it's going to be dry tonight, down to 75. We are under a severe thunderstorm warning right now. Parts of Robinson County, Columbus County, Bladen County until 6:15 tonight. So there's some nastiness going on out there. Tomorrow, dry, not as hot, 94 for a high. And then Sunday, we got some rain coming in, a little bit cooler, high of 87. It is 97. 103. Homebrew. Coming up. Several devils.

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1: Time to crack open another Friday homebrew. Now, this band was formed in a Grays Creek tobacco shed back in 2009. Now, there might be six devils, but they definitely have some angelic harmonies and grooves. They go by the name of Several Devils Band, and here's their newest single, Unlucky Charm. Enjoy.

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1: Few people now have asked me about a TikTok trend that they've come across. It's called 75 Hard. The challenge was created by entrepreneur and author Andy Frisella, who calls it a, quote, transformative mental toughness program and an Ironman for your brain. So here's what it entails. Eat a structured diet with no alcohol, drink a gallon of water, read 10 pages of nonfiction, take a progress photo, and complete two 45-minute workouts, one of them outdoors, every day for 75 days. Quite a challenge. We asked CNN fitness contributor Dana Santis about this, who reminded us that sustainable fitness isn't about punishment or proving discipline through extremes. It's about building habits that integrate into your lifestyle in a way that feels supportive and repeatable. If you ask me, that's going to be the key to long-term success. I'm Dr. Sanjay Gupta, helping you live a better life.
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8: Our CBS 17 forecast, the storm's going to move on out of here. It'll be dry after midnight, low down to 75. We do have a severe thunderstorm warning going on right now for parts of Scotland, Richmond, Hoke, Robeson, Columbus, Bladen counties. Some of those going on till 6:15, so be careful if you're out in it. Dry, not as hot tomorrow with a high of 94. Rain, a little bit cooler, 87 on Sunday. It is 93. 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

The National Weather Service in Wilmington has issued a severe thunderstorm warning for Robeson County in southeastern North Carolina, northwestern Bladen County in southeastern North Carolina, until 7:15 p.m. At 6:08 p.m., severe thunderstorms were located along a line extending from near Rima to Red Springs, moving east at 30 miles per hour. Hazard, 60 miles per hour wind gusts and penny-sized hail. Source, radar indicated. Impact, expect wind damage to trees and power lines. Locations impacted include Lumberton, Red Springs, Pembroke, Fairmont, St. Paul's, Roland, Rex, Hestertown, Cheyenne, Bowie, Robeson Community College, Wakulla, Erod, Smiths, Howellsville, Reman, Duarte, Tillersville, Tobermory, and Barker 10 Mile. For your protection, move to an interior room on the lowest floor of a building. Please send your reports of hail or wind damage, including trees or large limbs downed, by calling the National Weather Service office in Wilmington at 1-800-697-3901.

Rock 103, Carolina's rock station, home of the Free Beer and Hot Wings morning show. It's the Greek. How you doing? That's the latest from 3 Days Grace here. Don't want to go home tonight. Coming up, going to get you qualified to win this trip to Aftershock. Also, talk about NFL news here in just a bit.

0: National Weather Service in Wilmington has issued a severe thunderstorm warning for western Pendrick County in southeastern North Carolina, southeastern Bladen County in southeastern North Carolina, northern Columbus County in southeastern North Carolina until 7:15 p.m. At 6:15 p.m., severe thunderstorms were located along a line extending from near Lagoon to near Evergreen, moving east at 35 miles per hour. Hazard, 60 miles per...
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22: It'll be dry tonight once these storms move on out of here. They're getting down to about 75. Dry tomorrow, not as hot, 94, only 94. Rain, a little bit cooler, 87 on Sunday. That's your CBS 17 forecast. It is 90. Rock 103. Gary.

The National Weather Service in Wilmington has issued a severe thunderstorm warning for southern Robeson County in southeastern North Carolina, northern Florence County in northeastern South Carolina, Dillon County in northeastern South Carolina, northern Marion County in northeastern South Carolina, until 7:30 p.m. At 6:28 p.m., severe thunderstorms were located along a line extending from near south of the border to near Mars Bluff, moving east at 20 miles per hour. Hazard, 60 miles per hour wind gusts and penny-size hail. Source, radar indicated. Impact, expect wind damage to trees and power lines. Locations impacted include Marion, Dillon, Mullins, Fairmont, Latta, Roland, Quimby, Lakeview, Sellers, Fork, Blue Brick, Zion, Hammer, Mars Bluff, south of the border, Gatway, Rains, Oak Grove, Francis Marion University, and Barnesville. For your protection, move to an interior room on the lowest floor of a building. Please send your reports of hail or wind damage, including trees or large limbs downed, by calling the National Weather Service office in Wilmington at 1-800-697-3901.

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I'm the Greek. Happy Friday to you. Not a ton of things going on around this weekend. Woodpeckers are on the road, but we've had a lot going on the last few weekends, so it might be a good weekend to stay in the cool and relax, you know? I'll tell you what, grab that phone right now. Let's get you qualified to win this trip to Aftershock 2026. It is the biggest rock, metal, and punk festival on the West Coast. It goes down every October, just outside of Sacramento, California. You could be there this year, VIP style. We'll hook you up with 5 nights at a nice hotel and VIP wristbands for you and your bud if you're the big winner. Also, like $1,500 to get you out there and back. All you got to do to get yourself qualified is text the national keyword to 95819. The keyword right now is used. Used. Tool's going to be there. Offspring, Pierce the Veil, Sublime, Chemical Romance, Queens of the Stone Age. It's a big, big festival. Used. Text that to 95819. Good luck to you.

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Rock 103, what's going on? I'm the Greek. Little NFL news for you. Our Panthers have announced FanFest 2026. That's a chance to watch the team practice, maybe get an autograph. Some kids even get to take the field with the players. 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Baseball, the Major League All-Star Game is Tuesday in Philadelphia. We found out today that Shohei Ohtani has an injured knee. He's going to miss it. Our first-place Woodpeckers got back on the winning track at Wilson last night. They'll play there all weekend before next week's All-Star break. Back at Segra 1 week from tonight. 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

National Weather Service in Raleigh has issued a severe thunderstorm warning for central Sampson County in central North Carolina until 7:30 p.m. At 6:43 p.m., a severe thunderstorm was located over Clinton, moving east at 30 miles per hour. Hazard, 60 miles per hour wind gusts and nickel-size hail. Source, radar indicated. Impact, expect damage to roofs, siding, and trees. Locations impacted include Clinton, Roseboro, Salemburg, and Turkey. This includes Interstate 40 between mile markers 356 and 359. For your protection, move to an interior room on the lowest floor of a building.

0: The National Weather Service in Wilmington has issued a severe thunderstorm warning for Bladen County in southeastern North Carolina, Columbus County in southeastern North Carolina, northwestern Horry County in northeastern South Carolina until 7:30 p.m. At 6:46 p.m., severe thunderstorms were located along a line extending from near Jerome to near Fair Bluff, moving east at 45 miles per hour. Hazard, 60 miles per hour wind gusts. Source, radar indicated. Impact, expect wind damage to trees and power lines. Locations impacted include Whiteville, Elizabethtown, Tabor City, Chiburn, Bladenboro, Lake Waccamaw, Fair Bluff, Boardman, Hallsboro, Bladen Community College, Edmond, Butters, Redbug, Council, Southeastern.
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17: A better life with Dr. Sanjay Gupta.
18: They say consistency is key, but sometimes you just got to switch it up. A new study out of Harvard School of Public Health found that varying your exercise routine could add years to your life. What exercise someone did didn't matter much. What did matter was that all the exercises together worked all the muscle groups in their body. Now, an added benefit to changing things up is it can help you push through the plateau effect. That's when your body gets so efficient at doing something that you actually stop getting better at it. And we know from previous research that specializing in any one sport at a young age can make someone actually more prone to injury. And as experts we talk to point out, even elite athletes switch up things with their workouts, making sure to target strength, cardio, flexibility, balance, and doing that every single week. I'm Dr. Sanjay Gupta, helping you live a better life.

Your CBS 17 forecast, these storms are going to move out of here. It'll be dry later on tonight, down to 75. Dry tomorrow, not as hot, only 94. Only 94 tomorrow. Rain, a little bit cooler on Sunday with a high of only 87. It is 86 right now. Rock 103, it's the Greek about to slide out of here. 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Don't forget, Sunday morning at 10, it's Goldie's Classic Rock Brunch. On Monday, we'll be back at it with the free ride, free beer and hot wings, giving you the free ride song of the day on the 20s all morning. More chances for you to get qualified, win this trip to Aftershock 2026. Everybody who's going to big AC/DC show tomorrow in Charlotte, I'll be right there with you. Enjoy and be safe. It's going to be crazy. Steve Gorman Rocks is coming your way next. Y'all have a great night and a fantastic weekend. We'll see you.

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0: Pink Floyd was Speak to Me and Breathe on Steve Gorman Rocks. I saw an article in a online magazine called Far Out today, and it was talking about some of the crazy things artists require on their touring rider. You know, like dressing room demands, backstage demands. And this one was kind of funny because it said Paul McCartney needs all the lamps to be halogen floor lamps with a dimmer switch. There can be no animal materials, no trace of animal prints or skin on the furniture. He needs entire rooms dry cleaned before he arrives. And I'm reminded of the fact that a friend of mine was a promoter for years, and she worked with Paul McCartney. And he did have a long list of demands. And then the people in Paul McCartney's band said, Paul doesn't even know that that's on a list. He smelled a candle once, and he said, oh, that smells good. And then his tour manager said, get those candles everywhere he goes. Paul has no idea. Sometimes the people around the superstars make the superstars way more tough to deal with. Carolina's Rock Station, Rock 103.
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Bon Jovi, Runaway on Steve Gorman Rocks, the first single Bon Jovi ever released back in 1984. 3 years later, Guns N' Roses entered the room. Nothing's ever been the same since. Here's Welcome to the Jungle. 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